0: And it's one day at a time, guys.
1: Yeah.
0: Well, it's really 1 second at a time.
1: Yeah, you get up.
0: We don't know, like you said. Even the Bible says, "Take no thought to them for tomorrow." It's full of worry. So right now we're, you know, but you know, Bear, I want to pray for the people that were in the earthquake and all those things that are happening around the world. Japan just had an earthquake, so let's just pray. You guys remember those. Pray for people that lost.

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4: 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We want our city to shine, right? Well, it starts with a high-quality education right here at IPS. Now, you know, this is where it all started for me. And as an alum, I'm always repping IPS. Yep, see, I know what you're thinking. Mike, why are you talking about school? I thought you was the class clown. Yeah, well, I was. But IPS is where I found my voice, my true voice. And IPS is the launch pad for the next generations of legends. Whether your kids are in coding, construction, nursing, or the arts, IPS has the programs to prepare students for the future they're dreaming about. We're talking about specializing academics, hands-on training, and staff who cares about our kids. So what are you waiting for? It's time to come to Indianapolis Public Schools now. It's time to choose your IPS, because IPS is here for you.
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3: Parents, listen to me. We want our city to shine, right? Well, it starts with a high-quality education right here at IPS. Now, you know, this is where it all started for me. And as an alum, I'm always repping IPS. Yep, see, I know what you're thinking. Mike, why are you talking about school? I thought you was the class clown. Yeah, well, I was. But IPS is where I found my voice, my true voice. And IPS is the launch pad for the next generations of legends. Whether your kids are in coding, construction, nursing, or the arts, IPS has the programs to prepare students for the future they're dreaming about. We're talking about specializing academics, hands-on training, and staff who cares about our kids. So what are you waiting for? It's time to come to Indianapolis Public Schools now. It's time to choose your IPS, because IPS is here for you.
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0: 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And then the Master looked at the storm and said, "Peace, be still."
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4: 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Well, it starts with a high-quality education right here at IPS. 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Mike, why are you talking about school? 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
1: Hallelujah. 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One, two, three, shake. 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

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Jacalyn Carr is lifting you higher on Praise AM 1310 and 95.1 FM.

0: rise, out of the valley, out of the storm, out of the grave. You won't repeat a battle, you won't repeat a battle, but he already, already won. Go, go, go, go to sleep. He already broke through. He did it, a breakthrough.
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0: please join me for prayer. Thank you, dear God, for my life, my family, my community, and my friends. I seek forgiveness of any sins I may have committed, and I pray that I will not repeat bad decisions. I pray today for others, including myself, for all of us in need of your mercy and grace. Although we may not know what our future holds, we accept your guidance and direction as we acknowledge that you are in total control of our destiny. We surrender all stress and doubts, all anxiety and worries, all misbeliefs and misinformation, all anger and hatred, all fears and trepidations, as well as all challenges and victories to your divine wisdom and infinite power. Please order my steps according to thy will and nestle my faith in your bosom for my ultimate protection from those who wish me ill. I love you, dear God, and I praise thy holy name. Hallelujah and amen.
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0: What up, good people? Good morning. I'm Erica Campbell, and welcome to Get Up Weekends. Hey, good morning, Griff.
1: What up, EC? Look, you guys, coming up this hour, Erica's going to be sharing her faith walk, and today we're talking with our AI expert, my girl, Kim Fox Dunnigan. She's sharing ways to make your AI sound like you.
0: All right, guys. Also, we got the ENG True Hollywood Bible Story, and this week is the story of Ahab and Jezebel. Plus, Griff will share his joys and concerns. Griff, how you feeling?
1: I'm actually concerned about how people don't know that Cassie Davies from Thou Shall Not Commit Adultery is a character.
0: She's a character, ladies and gentlemen. It's not Erica. As you can see, we have a full hour, so don't miss it. It's Get Up Weekends with me, Erica Campbell.

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1: Bible says he took Jesus up, Jesus, the Son of the living God, to an exceeding high mountain and lied to him about everything that he could give him. Then Jesus said unto him, this is the 10th verse, get thee hence. In other words, get behind me, Satan, for it is written, thou shalt worship the Lord thy God, and him only shalt thou serve. And the devil left him, and angels came and ministered unto him. I want y'all to, I know a lot of people like, you know, I'm just trying to make sure I heard the Lord's voice. I want you to make sure you know the devil's voice so you know when he's lying to you. If you recognize his voice, you'll go, God would never say that. God would never tell me I'm trash. God would never tell me I'm nothing. He's always calling me to love me, to heal me, to stretch me, to push me to greater, to elevate me. So I'm not saying it's going to be easy, but his love is always there. Why? Because he said he'll never leave you nor forsake you. Now, we know in this scripture, this is after a 40-day fast. Jesus had fasted 40 days in preparation for the cross. And the devil was lying to him. What are you preparing for that the enemy want to trick you? What are you getting ready for that he's causing all hell to break loose only because he wants to stop you? The hell that's going on does not mean stop. That means you're doing something that's going to tear the enemy's kingdom down. So I want you to be very, very careful when the enemy comes to do what he does, steal, kill, and destroy. But what he really wants you to do is just make you doubt God. Doubt God enough to not move. Doubt God enough to just stop working. You know he can't stop your promise, but he can make you pause and let me check and let me ask and let me see. Because he doesn't want you to ask God's questions. He wants you to question God's call on your life, question God's love for your life. Anytime those are the voices that you hear, I want you to do this. Satan, the Lord rebuke you in Jesus' name. Learn the power of your voice and the divine authority that has been given to you. All right. That is my faith walk for the day. Good people, I love you. And I mean it. High frequency living. As we think up, we live up. Get up.
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5: It's Get Up Mornings with Erica Campbell. And back with us is my homegirl and our AI expert, Kim Fox Dunnigan. Kim, what's up, baby?
6: Oh, not much. Everything is great. What's up with you guys? And good morning, good morning, good morning.
5: Let me tell you something. Before we get into all of this, I love the animated version of help you're going to be giving people online. It was really, really cool. And I know it was very lifelike and cartoon-like. It was very cool.
6: Oh, good. And one day I'm going to share how I created it. Of course, I used AI on all levels of creation for that.
5: I can't wait. Now, listen, a lot of people are using AI to write their social media posts or emails. And the first thing they say is, it just doesn't sound like me. Why does that happen? Is there a way to fix that? I know, but I want to hear you say it.
6: Right, right. Yeah, I know you know. Yeah, so there is, by default, AI is supposed to sound like corporate. It's supposed to be professional. So that's why you're getting those generic sounding responses. It's not that it's broken or anything. You just haven't told it about who you are yet. And so that's the biggest key in changing that, you know, because it's like meeting someone and you say to them, you tell them this story of what happened to you at work, and they're like, yeah, why should I care? I don't know you. And so you go back and you tell that person about you and why that made you upset. That's what you need to do with AI. So it can be fixed, and it's an easy fix. And it's important that you do fix it because people want authenticity. And if they feel like you're just straight doing AI, they're going to disconnect and you're going to lose them.
5: If you have a bunch of, let me help y'all, because my, you know, Connie is what I call my ChatGPT. She know me so good. Like, she really knows that I got cats and puppies and Get Up Mornings. Yeah. And Cheryl are probably like this. This would be a great Get Up poll question. You and Lanika should maybe look at this place to go for Airbnb. You have to put a lot of information. You know, even if you're a writer, just start putting, just load a whole bunch of your documents to ChatGPT so they can know your voice. So they'll know who you are. And then you can say, write this the same way I wrote this, but in a different kind of way. But you can't just use it once and treat it like, look, I'm sounding like Kim. Sorry, Kim. That's my bad.
6: Do it.
5: Kim has taught me a lot. But so someone who's actually trying to make their AI sound like them, what are other things they can do besides some of the stuff I just said as well, Kim?
6: Well, like, literally, you have covered it. It is, like, giving it examples of who you are. So you can create, like, a Word document or a Google Doc and just start pasting examples of your emails in there, examples of your posts that you've made in your own voice. And then when you start a conversation with your AI, you put that in there. You tell it, this is my voice and this is my tone. Now, AI, especially ChatGPT, is getting good at learning us as we talk. So, you know, that's progress in that area. But you still need to do it. Each time you start a new conversation or a new conversation thread, you need to do that. Because a new thread is not going to know that information about you automatically.
5: Exactly. And then what's really cool that I do, and it's not necessary, but maybe you might want to, at the end when I'm done with ChatGPT or whatever, at the end of the day, and I always say, and Connie, never be me when I don't want you to be, and then send emails out without my permission. Have a great day.
6: Exactly. So you connected it to your email. See? Yep. I love it.
5: I don't want no random person saying, Grip, what did you mean when you said yeah? Anyway, Kim, thank you for stopping by. Love to talk to you about AI. It's super easy. You make it sound easy. And how can people learn more of how easy AI really is? Because I know you're doing some cool stuff coming up next.
6: Yeah, so you can visit my website at PurposeDrivenEnterprises.com and you can follow me on social media at Kim Fox AI Educator. And what I'm working on now, as Griff shared, is an animated cartoon that is going to walk you through the same things that I'm teaching you guys through the show and online. So just follow me and you'll get those updates, and it'll help you understand this new tool and use it in a way that will help you grow.
5: You're going to love it because we love her. Kim, thank you.

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6: 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Here is Ahab and Jezebel on Get Up Mornings.
7: Jezebel and Ahab, the evil king and queen, Satan's evil couple. Ahab was a weakling. He was a king, but Jezebel was in charge.
8: Ahab! Yeah. Ahab!
9: Yes, here I am. Here I am, dear.
8: Why are you whining now? What happened with Naboth?
9: No, I'm not whining. You know how I know you like wine, so I wanted to get you a vineyard.
8: Get it out. Spit it out. Say it.
9: You know, last time I had talked to Isaac, and he said he was going to give me that vineyard, and then I had, Naboth had a vineyard, and he was selling it, but then when I went over there, he said he's not selling it no more.
8: So why are you whining?
9: No, because I want to get you your own, your own vineyard.
8: Oh, my golden ox that I worship. If you don't grow, give me the pants, I'll go deal with it. Are you going to eat?
9: I'm not hungry. Sometimes when I don't get stuff,
8: you're the king. Yeah, why are you such a wimp?
9: I got acid reflux.
8: Goodbye, Ahab.
9: Sometimes I just be sleepy.
8: Let me take care of this, dear Naboth. Your city will go on a fast because my Ahab. How do you spell weakling?
9: Oh, that's easy. That's W-E-A-K-L-I-N-G.
8: My weakling of a husband can't get anything done.
9: That was for me.
8: Yes, for you.
7: Later, Naboth came to confront Jezebel. He was angry and complaining. And you know Jezebel didn't like that.
8: Oh, Naboth, you have a problem? You have a problem with the king? You have a problem with the king. Seriously? Seriously? Watch this, bruh. Stone him! Hey, Ahab. Naboth is dead. Go get the vineyard.
9: Who dead?
8: He's dead. I killed him. I took care of it. He's done. He's over. He's through.
9: You killed somebody?
8: Yes. For you. I did it for you because you wouldn't do it. I had to take care of it.
9: No, I had the money. I was...
8: Go get the vineyard.
7: Then Elijah, powerful prophet of God, confronts Ahab.
10: Yo, Ahab. Yo, God told me to let you know that he really doesn't like either of you guys. But you know what? It's really your wife, man. And if she keeps this up, your house is going to be burnt down to the ground. You know what else? She'll be eaten by dogs, man. Dogs.
9: You mean she gonna get some doves to fly by her beautifully? You meant doves?
10: I said dogs, man. No doves. Come on, man.
9: I can't give her that message, sir.
10: Why not?
9: She got anger problem. I had just wanted a vineyard, and then she had. I tell her, don't worry about it, though. Okay, make sure I remember. The house gonna get burned down.
7: Even later.
9: Hey, babe, how you?
8: Hello.
9: I see you as beautiful as you always are.
8: Thank you. Thanks.
9: I remember Elijah that be coming talking about Jehovah and
8: the
9: all
8: prophet
9: that.
8: Of God?
9: Yeah, I saw him in the hallway.
8: We didn't kill him. We killed 100 prophets. We missed him.
9: You actually killed 100. I was about to kill one, and you had came in and said, don't kill him right now.
8: What did he say? What did he say?
9: God going to burn our house down. You going to get ate by dogs?
8: But what? By eaten by what? You and Elijah better go sit down somewhere. I'm gonna sit on this ledge and chill and take the breeze in.

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3: Well, saints of the Most High God, we are coming to you live from the Get Up Church of our Lord, Baptocostal Non-Denominational, Denominational, AME, CME, ENG, LMNOP, Apostolic Church of God in Christ. 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
4: Thank you, FLP.
1: You're welcome.
4: But first, giving honor to God who's ahead of my life, I'd like to say I'm glad to be in the house of the Lord one more time, Elder Cheryl.
5: Uh-huh.

0: God is good.
1: Yes, yes, yes. You gotta love the Godfreys. Mama Godfrey, love you so much. I'm concerned that our people is doing too much, man. Let me tell you all the difference between some... So Cassie Newton is a character that Erica Campbell played on TV, right? I'm gonna say it one more
0: Cassie
1: time. It's
0: a character.
1: Cassie, it's not Cassie Newton.
2: Davies.
1: No. Yeah, that's because I was talking too much in the movie.
0: Screaming.
1: And every time they start screaming. It was a character she played. Mia cheated on Lance with Harper. Those was characters from The Best Man. Rasputia Lattimore was a character Eddie Murphy played. Luella Gordon was Penny's mama on Good Times. That was a character.
0: Right.
1: You don't ask Denzel about Alonzo Harris. Why you say King Kong ain't got nothing on you? Monique played that mean lady on Precious. That was a character. Got her an Oscar. Evelyn was a character Mabel King played on The Wiz, and you know how I feel about that movie. Cassie Newton is a character. If y'all don't stop DMing me saying...
2: Cassie Davies.
1: Whoever is a character. I was going to say Coleman Domingo played Joe Jackson, but that's a real person. And watch Coleman win the Oscar. Anyway, y'all saying Cassie, man, that is a character you can say, and you're right. Hey, Griff, Erica really played... It's a character you can say, and you're right.
2: Character.
1: If you like me and Cheryl and Erica... That girl played that character.
0: Exactly.
1: You understand me? You can just say, hey, Erica, the fact that they talking about it.
0: Right.
1: You got people talking about a Lifetime movie. Nobody talk about Lifetime movies. They talk about it when they come
2: the
1: on
2: Clark
1: and say, oh,
2: movie.
1: I got to watch. Man, they still right. talk about it. I love it so much. I'm so
2: me
1: happy
2: too.
1: For you. I'm proud of you.
0: Thank you.
1: We had
0: Thank
1: a week
0: you.
1: And a half to hold in all this excitement.
2: Yeah.
1: I said, Cheryl said, well, she going to be back next week. I said, and I'm going to give it to her like it just came on.
0: Right. It just came on.
1: Every day.
0: She
1: getting it all
0: time.
1: Week. It's Christmas again. Watch.
0: Oh, I love it. Listen, you can go watch it on the Lifetime app right now. You can check it out if you haven't seen it. Thou shalt not commit adultery.
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0: Hey, everybody, it's Get Up Weekends. I'm Erica Campbell, and my Ericaism is coming up this hour. I'll talk about the importance of being seen. We also will share new music from PJ Morton. He just released a new record, and we'll share his record Saturday night, Sunday morning.
1: Woo! Plus, we'll have some fun with this week's Get Up poll. We asked the Get Up Church, what part of Erica's movie had you screaming at the television? Don't miss it. It's the second hour of Get Up Weekends with Erica Campbell. I screamed the whole time, though, so mine don't count.
0: Actually, D. Yeah.

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3: You don't always know how what you're doing is impacting others, right? Unfortunate truth, I wake up every day going, when do I get back to sleep? I wake up most days going, okay, I have to do this. I'll be asleep by 10 or I'll be asleep by 8 or whatever it is, you know, and I'm trying to figure my day that way, especially like busy weeks, like the week before the movie came out, I had promo every day. I had to get up and, you know, over glam myself with Jay Boland and the whole team. And you just want to make sure, not that the look good part was cool, but what I had to say was so important because of the movie and the misunderstandings and things like that. And so you just have to be on, right? And I don't write down speeches. You know, my team will tell you even here today, I kind of wing it based on what I know of God, right? The scriptures that I have in front of me, the books that I have around me, the things that I've been researching. And so I'm trying my best to give what God wants me to give, right? And I don't always make the mark. And sometimes I feel like, did I do good today? So to hear, you know, Griff just kind of analyze all my millions of activities and things that I do with such admiration and love, just is just really, really encouraging to my heart. I personally think everybody needs a Griff in their life, man. He don't have no pom poms, but he be cheering for me, man. And I just appreciate it. And we need that. We need that. You know, we get up every day. Ain't nobody cheering when you get people off work. Ain't nobody cheering that you a caregiver for your aging parent. Ain't nobody cheering. And so sometimes we just need to hear you doing a good job. You working at church. You working with your family. You know what I mean? Even if you're single and you still got all these things that you do, these God kids and folks that you taking care of and baby showers and birthdays and stuff that you do for everybody and nobody notices. Well, I'm saying thank you to you. Thank you for all the hard work that you do. Thank you for being great. Thank you for trying to be great. Thank you for showing up, not for just for others, but for yourself. God is a rewarder of them that diligently seek him. When your desire is to please God and to help people and to be kind and to be great, I'm telling you, God rewards that. And so I want y'all to keep doing the work that you do. But know that the Get Up Mornings, we cheering for y'all.
4: Yeah.
3: We cheering for y'all good, beautiful people that lock in every morning and want to get inspired and hear something just to help you keep going, to find that fire and find that motivation. I hope you find it today. I hope you smile a little bit more today. I hope you realize that you are doing good. Maybe you haven't reached all your goals, but so what?
4: Right.
3: We're not going to reach them all. If you got 5 and you reach 2, you reach 2. Be happy about the 2. You did that. So don't let the enemy antagonize you. You didn't do enough. They're not going to really like you. Nobody appreciate it. Quiet that voice. Quiet that voice. And keep going and keep trying and keep loving people and keep thinking of new ways to help people in your circle, in your community, in your village, your church, your neighborhood. You know, some of y'all are doing things online and you got shows and maybe you're not getting hundreds of likes. Maybe you're not getting thousands of likes, but the people you helping, you're actually helping. And that makes a difference and that matters. And that one person that

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7: 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Even when I was too blind, I was too blind.

0: That's PJ Morton with his new gospel single, Mercy. We just love your melodies, your voice.
1: 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Everything.
0: Your instrumentation, the production. It's just always so top tier. This is from your new project, Saturday Night, Sunday Morning, a unique blend of R&B and gospel. What made you do this concept?
2: Yeah, I think I just wanted to do something fresh for myself, you know, something inspiring. And I've always, you know, my R&B music has always been music that can be listened to by the whole family, you know what I'm saying? It never was offensive in that way. But I never quite done a gospel album and an R&B album together. And for me, it's who I am. It's who I've always been. It's always been the Black experience to go through the week, a hard week, decompress on Saturday night, recharge, you know, with community and church on Sunday. And so I just wanted to represent it in an album form from someone who has been in all of these genres in a real way.
0: I love it. And Mercy is making a strong impact on gospel charts right now. Why was it important to have the gospel side of this? Because you could have just put it all on one record, one R&B record. Why give us two different ones? What was the genius behind that?
2: I wanted to give them both their like just do. You know, I could have mixed I was going to put a few gospel songs on my R&B record, you know, but I wanted to lock in and fully do a project where my heart was in it and it was its own conversation. It's a conversation that could be had together. It's a double album, but I'm releasing them separately as well. Saturday Night, you know, if you just want that, Sunday Morning, if you just want that, or the double together, but I wanted them to be their own bodies of work.
0: PJ, you got a full life, your father, a husband, two groups. You do so much. What do you still want to do? What do you still aspire to do?
1: Great question.
2: Man, yeah, it is a great question because this is like such a transitional point for me, I think, you know, just growing. And like I said, like I just was speaking to, being creative, continuing to be creative.
0: Yes.
2: So, but a lot of that is me wanting to put this marketing, you know, thing that I have on other things. I mean, my ultimate dream is to open a hotel, you know, so
0: wow.
2: I've been getting into things like that. Where I want to, you know, I want to develop things. I just want to be creative. So like building a hotel is like that on a bigger version. I've got 20 acres in the country is where I recorded this album called Studio in the Country. And I'm going to develop that and make it like a fun land and do a festival out there. So I'm just thinking bigger, still connected to music, but continue to grow, you know.
1: Come on.
0: So inspired.
1: Yeah. Come on.
0: I love that so much. Tell us how we stay connected to you on social media.
2: I am at PJ Morton, at PJ MORTON. And the website is pjmorton.com. The tours, dates are there, tickets there, merch, music, everything is out there. Yeah.
0: Love it. Love you and your beautiful wife. Thank you so much for being on with us. Please give the family all my love. And we appreciate you, sir. Keep shining.
2: Will do.

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3: All right, Cheryl, what are we talking about today?
4: I guess it's all about you, honey. We're super, super proud of you.
5: Yeah.
4: And your leading role in that Lifetime movie, Thou Shall Not Commit Adultery. You know, so we know that the character, Cassie Davies, as Griff was saying, was a Christian woman's advocate, TV host, and influencer who committed adultery. And there were several underlying messages found in this movie. Like, you could literally go through it and do Bible study around it. Like, how it's so easy to fall into temptation when things aren't, you know, right? So she, you know, fell into infidelity, overcoming infidelity, putting business before personal. You saw that message, personal commitment, repentance, and many more messages, right?
3: Mm-hmm.
4: But yesterday we were in studio when Miss Lenore was here, and we talked about the moments in the movie that made us scream at that television. Like, Cassie! Like, what is you doing? So today, if you watched the movie, Thou Shall Not Commit Adultery, what part of the movie had you screaming at the television? That's what we wanted.
5: What part of the movie didn't have me screaming at the television is the question you need to ask.
3: You was just screaming because it was a movie, period.
4: The way she was acting when she said, her assistant said she was dating. Mm-hmm. What's his character? What's his character?
5: Oh, she said, oh, yeah.
3: Troy.
5: Oh, that's okay.
4: Right, when she was dating Troy, and he was like, oh, you are.
5: And then she,
4: oh,
5: and
4: Troy.
5: Then he put his hand, and then she said, come here.
4: Right.
5: Come here.
4: Right.
5: Oh,
4: right.
5: Yeah, I said,
4: Troy,
5: good.
4: Come on in here.
5: Very good.
4: And shut that door, and she moved up to him, but I need you. I need you. I said, Cassie Davies, what is happening? What is the Cassie Davies happening right here?
3: What in the Cassie Davies is happening right here? Oh, God, that is funny.
5: Erica, did you have to do a lot of takes, E? Or was it kind of like a lot? Like, okay, that was good. Can we get another one different? Because I know they switched
3: the
5: room.
3: No, it was no, they only took different takes to get a different angle.
5: Okay.
3: So I worked on the scenes before we did the scenes, right? So I would work with there was this other room with this big mirror, and we would work out blocking and, you know, how we would execute even the kiss stuff. Like, okay, yeah, we'll go here, we'll turn heads to here, you know, all that stuff is all orchestrated. So it's not as sexy as it looks.
4: As people think it's sensual, it's technical.
3: Right. Right. And then as soon as, like, that scene where, you know, my husband's like, well, we having an anniversary do-over and my mind is on the other guy, we literally would sit up and just laugh and talk about dumb stuff and then go right back into the scene. So trying to stay.
4: That was another
3: on
4: one
3: character.
4: When you was like, okay, I guess we could do it, and then you slid on the bed. It was
3: that's
4: like,
3: what they said. That slide up stressed my sister. Said that slide up stressed me out so bad. Jesus Christ, who is this man on my? Get this man off my. He was on the side of me. So they the angle that they shot was over him, but he was literally on the side of me. But it didn't look like it. I mean, they had to make it look real.
4: That's
3: look
4: right,
3: corny.
4: And it did. It did. All right, moments. You said you screamed through the whole thing, Griff.
5: The whole thing. I don't even. I like.
3: I love it.
5: It was so random. I love the part when she was. I love you so much. I said, "That's her. I love you so much.
4: That's
5: I know
4: her,
5: that.
4: I love
5: you so much. I know that."
4: That's the Get Up Church.
3: Lord, all right, Get Up Church. Give us a call if you watched the movie. What part had you screaming at the TV? Call us 877-242-2426. 877-242-2426. It's Get Up Mornings. 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
3: All right, guys, many of you seen the movie Thou Shalt Not Commit Adultery with your girl on Lifetime. And I want to know which scene had y'all screaming. Let's go to the phones and ask Daralisa in Texas. Hey, Daralisa, which scene had you screaming, sis?
4: Good morning. And oh, my gosh. Erica. So the scene that had me screaming at this when they was in the kitchen and they was having, Troy, the bodyguard, and the best friend was there, and her husband,
3: yes,
4: and was outside,
3: the
4: and they was in the kitchen. I say, no! And she and he came in, or she came in.
3: Filling her up in the kitchen.
4: Oh, my goodness. Yes! Oh, my goodness. And then the other scene, when she went over there to break it off with him, and end up laying down with him, I say, no! No!
1: Yeah.
4: No, Daralisa, don't do it.
3: Thank you so much.
4: Run like Joshua. Okay, thank you.
3: Listen, somebody was screaming, lead us not into temptation in the movie theater where we were.
4: Run.
3: I said, y'all so save Jesus. Thank you for calling. Thank you for watching. I appreciate it.
4: Thank you.
3: Denise in Jacksonville is on the line. Hey, Denise, what part of the movie had you screaming at the TV?
5: I was screaming when Cassie and Troy were in the kitchen and he was touching her and they embraced. I said, stop it, you're going to get busted. Stop it. It's crazy. Yeah.
3: It was crazy.
5: Thank you, right? It was so good. I enjoyed it. I love you, Erica. I love you, Griff.
3: Thank you. Love you too. Bye-bye.
5: All right.
3: Katrina in North Carolina is on the line. Hey, Katrina, what part of the movie had you screaming at the TV, sis?
6: When they were in the kitchen. Oh, you know, they were doing the double date when they had dinner.
3: Uh-huh.
6: Yes. I'm like, that's a girl. No, ma'am. Your husband's in the next room. He can walk in.
3: She was trying. She told him to stop.
6: Okay, told him to stop. Her
3: right.
6: Her mother was
7: yeah.
3: Thank you for calling. We appreciate it.
6: A little bit too much.
3: What? She was trying to get away. Glad you watched. Thank you.
6: Yeah.
3: Bye-bye.

0: Eldry with Erica Campbell.
1: Good morning. I love you guys. The whole movie, anything that seemed like a scene that should have been with Warren, I kept telling my husband, why did they write that? That's not Erica, but it was great.
2: Right.
1: She did a great job. I loved it.
2: Thank you. Thank you so much for calling. Have a good day.
1: Thank you. You too. Love you. Bye.
0: Let's go to the DMV. What scene had you screaming at the TV?
3: First of all, good morning, Erica, Griff, and Cheryl, Rough Rider. Hey.
2: Rough Rider.
0: Oh, Rough Rider. What's that, baby?
3: Yeah, Rough Rider for life. Yeah. The very first kiss, I saw the way Erica was looking at him, and I knew something was going to happen. I was like, girl, what is going on? No. No, that's too far.
2: That is funny. Well, thank you for watching. Thank you for calling today.
3: You're welcome. Have a wonderful day and week. Take care.
2: Thank you. You too. Bye-bye.
3: Bye-bye.
2: Well, first, just let me say thank you for watching. All of y'all that watched, I appreciate it. You helped it become the number one movie on Lifetime that weekend, and so I'm super excited about that. Listen, if you haven't seen it, check out Thou Shalt Not Commit Adultery with your girl, Erica Campbell, on Lifetime. Stick around. There's more on the way. Get up, ones.

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1: It's been an amazing day. 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Thank you, Griff. It's been an amazing day. Thank y'all for rocking with us. We cannot do the show without you. We appreciate y'all so much, good people. Let's end with a word of prayer. Lord, I thank you and I praise you for this day. Lord, I thank you for covering us and keeping us safe from all hurt, harm, and danger. I thank you for your hand of mercy. I thank you for your hand of grace over our lives. Keep us safe from all hurt, harm, and danger in the center of your will, in the palm of your hand. Help us to remember that we are yours in Jesus' name. We can go through any test and come out with the victory. In Jesus' mighty name I pray. Thank God. Amen.
0: Amen.
1: 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Faith walking.
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1: Welcome back. We are the Bible Speak program. In honor of our late Bishop Willie J. Duncan, we bring to you the Bible, the basic instructions before leaving earth, teaching them to observe all things.
2: In honor of my father, Bishop Willie J. Duncan, I'm glad to be here in your midst in the studio room with my friend over here helping me with the board up. I thank God for her. I thank God for Radio One, who's given us that platform and the foundational purpose to we can install all of the biblical scholars and the word of the Bible to you, coming from us to you, so that you can be full with the knowledge and the understanding and the develop the wisdom of God on how and what you must do to be saved, how to rightly divide the word of God here or there. There's so much going on in the world today. I want you to be blessed. I want you to be fully knowledgeable. Whatever God gives me, I want to give back to you. Whatever God allows and lays on my heart, I want to make sure that I share that beauty of the gospel of salvation to you. So I'm in the studio room, and this is the first time, and hopefully it's not the last time, because it does require a lot of monetary value to keep this show up and going. So if you do want to bless this ministry, please contact me on my phone, which is 317-748-9131. I'm going to go ahead and get started with prayer because I have so much to share. I want to just share what goes on, what's going on, and how we have to be aware of the time. And so I want to pray for those who are in the prisons, that God would bless them to be revived and removed to where they can have their own dependence. I want to pray for marriages, those who are on the verge of divorce, that God would bless them, that they would come to reconcilable differences and be at peace and at one with one another. I want to pray for those who are struggling with lesbianism and homosexuality, that God would bless them, that they would look at who and what has been formed and created in their bodies, that they can't take away what's been foundational as the whole makeup of the anatomy of the body. I'm going to pray for you. I'm going to pray for those who are struggling, who don't have a home to live in, that God will provide information this week coming up, that whatever monetary value that you are in need of, that God will supply your needs. I'm going to pray for the president, that whatever decisions that he's make is not going to reflect in negativity on us, who it trickles down to us in the society, we that lives in the states, in the city of here, America. That God will bless and guide him and direct him in the way of the people that he should go, rightly treating everyone as one, being colorblind. I'm praying for the Congress and the governments and the mayors, that whatever that they desire to do that is benefiting every human here in this city, Indianapolis, and also across the world, that everyone do diligence to everyone and not have ill to brothers or sisters or respective persons, but that everyone have their groceries in their own community, the stores in their own community, and that every blockage will be eliminated that wants to bring wealth to the atmosphere of the community that we live in our neighborhood. We want to pray that that takes place today. In the name of Jesus, hallelujah. We want to pray for churches that are struggling and perhaps lack words of wisdom and knowledge, that they would seek God and study the book and read, that the relevance of God will fall on them. I'm telling you, study that Bible. It's going to fall on you. If you seek out, you will find it. I'm praying. Pray for me, your sister in Christ, Sister Lori. Because I want to give you the information that God gives me so that you would know that love, joy, and peace is within you, and that you can supply it and you can generate it to your family, to your loved ones. In the name of Jesus, we pray for the radio broadcasts. We pray for the Radio One, those who overseers, that the opening is still there. And praying for them that every voice that is manufactured through here, that it's heard without any complications. In the mighty name of Jesus, we love you, Lord God. For we want to direct and guide, O our Father, who are in heaven. Hallowed be thy name. Thy kingdom come. Thy will be done in earth as it is in heaven. Give us this day our daily bread, and forgive us of our debts as we forgive our debtors. And lead us not unto temptation, but deliver us from all evil. For thine is the kingdom, the power, and the glory forever and ever. Amen. So we thank you for tuning in to the Bible Speak program. You're a sister in Christ. I love you to life. I hope you love me back, because this is the greatest opportunity to share the good news of the salvation of Jesus Christ. There are so many things that's going on in the world today. And my topic today, these are the last days. These are the last days that we are living in. It's called perilous times. Things that happen that shouldn't happen, but it happened. Ways that have been taking place that shouldn't have taken place, but it's happening. Things that seems unexplainable as to why. Why would someone do? Why would they do this? Everything that's manufactured, everything that goes on is because of humans, us.

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1: There's great evil. They have not even risen yet. They haven't risen yet, but there is evil in our time. And what we have to do is be prepared. How do we be prepared? By knowing who God is, who our Savior is. Make sure that word Savior come to life in your everyday walk with Christ. Bring it to life. Your salvational focus should be on Jesus. He's the one who died for our sins, my sins, and your sins. He came that we may have life and that much more abundantly. Amen. God is the author and the finisher of our faith. He's the first. And he is the last. Amen. He's the beginning and he is the ending. I'm going to share 2 Timothy. It says, study to show thyself approved unto God, a workman needed not to be ashamed of how to rightly divide the word of truth. So in other words, in order to understand the Bible, you must study. You must seek out what is about, who's talking, who is it talking to. And we must know that who that character is and how and when and what is transforming. Amen. But anyway, going back to that, these are the last days. Preachers and teachers have been preaching for many years into the assemblies and to church homes on the block, in the community, on the street, all over the world. But the devil don't like it. He don't like it when God's word is being proclaimed out to the magnitude of people. So I just heard recently on the news, and it's been happening for a while, that people are being arrested for speaking the word of God. People are being arrested. Our churches were provided, well, I would say a building, because the temple of God is in you. But a building is provided so that we can discuss the word of God, study, be in an open, comfortable assembly. Like I'm here in the studio. We can do it outside, but you may have a lot of feedback and a lot of distractions just running around that may interrupt you of knowing that true knowledge of the word of God. So we have church buildings, yes. Church building to where you have a baptismal, the pool is warm, so you can get baptized in the lake. Is that the wrong with that? But the access that we have, that God has given us, is in a building. So we come there. We worship, and you can see friends and family, and, you know, to your brothers and your sisters in Christ. It's a beautiful edifice. God wanted David to build a church, but he couldn't. He had too much blood on his hands. So it resonated down to his son, Solomon. And Solomon built a beautiful assembly of gathering with the various of pillars and however it was designed. So it was created for us so that we can dwell among ourselves with our brothers and sisters in Christ so that we may study the word, so that we may ask questions. You know, perhaps when the seasons change, you know, you have hot conditions which can be uncomfortable out in the atmosphere, you know, in the community outside. You have different things that can take place as to why a building is needed.

0: And we can be, you know, there's rain that comes. Oh, okay, so we only teach God when it rains. No. We don't just teach God when it, we want to teach God every day. And I'm going to say my apologies. I haven't been on air for a couple of weeks. I went on a vacation, and also monetary value is a great need to keep this on air. But I love you to life, to where I want to be that beacon of hope, to share some good news to what you have, the way you haven't heard it. You know, I'm not my father, and I'm not portraying to be my father. But I want to study the word, the same word that he studied, the same word that he shared for you. It's the same message that I also want to give to you. So right now, I want to give a good, thorough example as to why we should not forsake to gather ourselves in the assembly of God, which is a church building. A church building is needed. You don't want to be in church in the rain. You don't want to be in church out in the snow. You want covering. You want covering. You want to go to the bathrooms, not in the outhouse. So you want that good, comfortable. Why not have a good, comfortable place set aside for us believers? Some people say, well, you know, I'm comfortable in my home. But you haven't congregated with your brothers and sisters in Christ. There may be a message inside of you that is needed to be heard. How can they hear from you if you're in your home? How can they learn the gift that God has given you if you stay home? So once the building has been provided, the church is there for you. Come. Don't neglect it. Come. Amen. Come and hear the word, hear the message of God, hear what God has put before you. You never know what position or opportunity that you just may have because you step foot in the assembly of God. Sometimes you can just come in and feel that fullness and the presence and the anointing of God. Who don't want that anointing? I want some. Who don't want to be among good people? Yeah, there's going to be some people that's in buildings, in the church edifices that maybe are still half-baked. What did I mean by half-baked? There are saints still developing their foundational stability in the Word of God. So they come to the Bible class. They come to the teaching and the testimonies and the Sunday mornings. In the Wednesday nights or perhaps Tuesday night to get that thorough word of God. So until they get the word of God, they can say something to you that may hurt your feelings. So don't let that refrain you from coming to the gathering of God. You have to have an understanding as to why things happen the way it happened, and not look at the individual, but look at their outcome of, okay, she's still learning like I'm learning. He's still learning like I'm learning. So maybe I was hurt a little bit because maybe there was a lack of understanding from my brother or my sister in Christ. So I'm going to still reverence them with love. Because you don't want to be in a place, in a position to where you are lost. For a time of essence right now, you need the word of God now more than ever before. While the church buildings are still open, come, run. Come into the assembly of God. Come into the assembly of God. Run, my friend, my brother, my sister. So that you can get the nourishing of the word of God. There's a reason why people are called apostles, evangelists, preachers, teachers are called to edify the body of Christ, to help you to learn so that you will study effectively. They are there in your placement so that you can understand the word of God. So, that's why that place is there for you. That's why the pavilion is created for you. If you left church and you are hurt, come back. Forgive them. For they yet are half-baked too. Because if they knew they hurt you, then they're going to come back and they're going to share that good news. They're going to share the good news of the salvation of God of, if I hurt you, my brother, I'm so sorry. I apologize. I don't want to hurt you. So you got to know, you got to know that we have to learn how to be in a position to where we understand tests, trials, and the tribulations. It's not always in a church home, but it's going to be in a place. Reverend Phyllis is calling. That studio will be back in a minute. God bless you. You have to understand that pavilion that's created for us, for gathering, is a good purpose. It is a good purpose. Amen. So, come. Don't neglect that salvation of God. Don't neglect to stand with your brother and sisters in Christ. For you got to know and to study to know the word of God. As 2 Timothy said again, 2 and 15, study to show thyself approved unto God, a workman needed not to be ashamed of rightly dividing the word of truth in the word of God. The world don't want you to tell the truth. The world don't want you to give the message. The world don't want you to love your brothers or your sisters. They want you to continually to stay divided. And this day and time, division has divided not just the church home, but our families. Your true family is the family of God. Your true brothers and sisters are those who walk upright in Christ. But we resonate family as offsprings, as siblings, and, you know, everybody don't believe the way you believe. Everybody don't study the way you study. Everybody don't know. Everybody have different gifts, different place, different positions in Christ that God has given to you. So we're not going to respond the same, and which is a good thing. Because if I don't know how to cut hair good, God has provided someone with a gift and talent to do that. So we come together with our differences to develop that into one body. One body of Christ is many members together. Many members. You have an arm here. You got an arm over here. You got the head. You got the legs. All of those are different members, but yet one body. We need you. God needs you. Don't let the devil come to steal and kill, to destroy your life, to destroy your way, your walk with Christ. Don't let him come and take the advantage of your connection with God, connection with Christ. When souls for Christ come, they need you, and you need them. The world is so twisted to where right is wrong, wrong is right. 1 Timothy said, forbidden to marry and commanding to abstain from even eating meat, which God had created to be received. There are standards that God has that man don't want to follow anymore. And so many people, you know, they speak against the swine, the pig. My question is, why is the pig created? What benefits does it apply to us humans when it comes down to consumption? Yes, we know that when the man who had the many legions of devils in him and God healed him, and those devil, they spoke and says, where shall we go? Can we go into the swine? And Jesus says, go. So they went into the swine. But guess what? They didn't stay in them. They went into the swine, and what happened? The swine drowned. They died. They're gone. That was that back then. That was that time. They were drowned. They came out. So that don't mean every swine is condemned with that now. Those swines did not survive. They're gone. So someone prevented from eating meat because, oh, I'm not going to eat the pig, you know. It's the hoof divided. But the Bible says forbidden to marry. People don't want to get married. You got homosexuality, lesbianism, to where they abstain. They create a position to where they abort children, meaning that children cannot be born of two same sex. You have to have a male and also a female in order to produce life. So anything that's separate from that takes away of life. That's so strong in the world today, but it's not right. It's not right because of a male and the male kind of thing. They instantly become extinct for procreation. The world would die. No offspring. Now you can go to the bank to where you can get those different sperm banks and artificially inseminate into you, and then you still do your thing. You still following God's way into the word. Your body is still the way that God knows. Two women can't create offspring. Sorry. Two men can't produce babies. Sorry. That does not take place. God made male and female. If he only wanted one, then why would he create Eve? Why would he create a female? The male was created first. If he didn't want offspring, then why would he make Eve? But anyway, not to say elaborate so much on that subject, but there is so much going on in the world today to where wrong is right, right is wrong. We don't want to be in a position to where we are doing things the wrong way. We're saying the right thing, but we're doing it the wrong way. I don't want to be in a position to where I give a message and I'm not giving it or delivering it the right or the wrong way. I want to deliver the message the right way as God had given it to me. Amen. God is the author. God is the finisher. God is the first. God is the last. Amen. So I want to share, this is came from one of my father pamphlets. And excuse me, I don't have my glasses on, but I will get them soon. And so I'm going to read this briefly. It says, therefore, seeing we have this ministry, as we have received mercy, we faint not, but have renounced that hidden things of dishonesty and not walking in craftiness, nor handling the word of God deceitfully, but by manifestations of the truth, commending ourselves to every man's conscience in the sight of God. But that if our gospel be hid, it is hid to them that are lost, in whom the God of thy world, the God of this world hath blinded the minds of them which believe not, lest the light of the glorious gospel of Christ, who is the image of God, should shine unto them. That's found in 2 Corinthians 4:1. The Bible is a versatile and a fluidic that it could be easily slanted toward another opinion if the context and the theme of the book are not realized. This is noted in the writings of the Apostle Peter concerning the scriptures written by the Apostle Paul. Note this, an account that the long-suffering of our Lord is salvation, even as our believed brother Paul also, according to the wisdom given unto him, hath written unto you. as also in all his epistles, speaking in them of these things in which are some things hard to understand, which they are unlearned and unstable rest, as they do also the other scriptures unto their own destruction. As 2 Peter 3:15-16. So in order for you to really understand the word of God, you must come to the assembly of God. These are the last days. Don't let the church home close, my friend. Don't let the church home close. Is Reverend Phillips calling? No, he's not. Okay. I just see him here chatting. All right. Don't let the church home close. We got to keep the door open. Come. Join in with your brothers and sisters. Heaven is full of people. The angels. People, meetings will be all over the world. If you're not gathering in the assembly of God, how are you going to gather with all those people in heaven? If you're only going to be in closed doors just in your room, how in the world are you going to gather in heaven with all those people there? You're not going to be in a closed door. So come to church. Come in the gathering of your brothers and sisters. Have a change of mind. If we can't change the position of things, how it's going, how you used to fellowship, if it's not going contrary to the scripture and to the word of God, stay there. Understand which way they're going. Understand what format that they have established so that you can learn how to join in. Maybe there's an understanding there that you don't understand, that they are doing something that you have not heard about yet. So don't forsake yourself together, my friend, my brother, my sister, in the assembly of God. Come. We love you. We want you to join in. We love our brothers and sisters in Christ. We don't want you to be lost. We don't want you to be lost. We want you to be ready. Amen. So these are the lies that we don't have time to be arguing in. That should be of old. You know, some people says, I'm grown. I can do what I want. My question is, what is grown? If you're grown, then you should already know what to do. If you're grown, your habits should not supersede someone else's positioning. Say, for instance, smoke. People like to smoke. What does smoke do? Does smoke stay in your own environment? No. It goes all over the world. All over your community, your environment. You're in one place, the smoke has reached somewhere, probably a mile away. But I'm grown, I can do what I want. But you're interfering with other people's breathing. Secondhand smoke kills. And those parents who are smoking inside their homes when children are present, that is just not good. The children, a small voice who cannot even defend themselves, have to be in that position. But I'm grown. I can do what I own. I can do what I want, rather. I'm sorry. Grown has the definition. Grown shows responsibility. Grown shows that I do understand your position, your feeling. I'm not going to treat my brother or my neighbor different from myself. Grown means that you have an understanding. You're a responsible citizen. You're a responsible elder. You're a responsible parent. You're going to do what is right. You don't mean, I'm going to wear dresses so short until I'm going to show all my goodness. Is that what the definition of grown means? I'm going to do what I want. Individuality. Okay. Is that when the define of choices of individuality, of what I can do, of independence when I leave the nest of mom and dad? Now I can do what I want. I can eat all the food. Yes, that's right. You do have a right to do what you want. But make sure you define the position of what it really means to be grown. Because if you're grown, you're not going to take somebody else's life, because that's a responsibility. no love or no ill goes to a brother or sister. Why would you take someone else's life? So when you say grown up, what does that really mean? Think on that, my friends, my audience. Think on what that really means. You're not going to hurt someone if you know the responsibility and the maturity of the developmental process of what it means to be matured. When you're a parent and you have a little child, what are you doing? You're teaching that child. Parenting, you're guiding. You're nurturing their every corner, their every way, their every block. They're in a safe, they should be in a safe zone. A parenting guidance, teaching, structuring them what to do, what not to do. Nope, don't do this. Nope, don't go there. Nope, don't listen to this. Nope, don't do that. So when you have matured from that parenting environment, you should be ready to go into the society to live that life of being a true adult. Mom taught me that if I touch fire, I'm going to get burned. Dad taught me if I go in front of a car and I don't watch or look both directions, I'm going to get hit. So we have to reevaluate what that definition of grown is. Amen. And as we are living in these last days, 12:53 says, the father shall be divided against the son, and the son against the father. That is a sad passage. It is a sad scripture there. And it also says, and the son against the father, and the mother against the daughter, and the daughter against the mother, and the mother-in-law against her daughter-in-law, and the daughter-in-law against the mother-in-law. That is a sad scripture there, Luke 12:53. But it's real. It's happening today. Families or together as a brothers and sisters, mothers and fathers are being divided by the minute, by the second. There is evil all over the world. It should not be. But it is. It's written in the Bible. And we don't want to study the Word of God. We don't want to read the Bible because they say someone else made. If you can study this Bible and read this Bible, I don't know anybody who wrote the Bible will write themselves to be extinguished out of here. If I wrote the Bible, ain't no way in the world I'm going to put in there that I'm going to die one day. I'm going to make sure that I'm going to live forever. I'm going to make sure that everything is going to be right. But those who wrote the Bible in Timothy were selected by God, men who were called by God to write the Word of God. If you study the Bible for Genesis and Revelation and you know it word for word, you're a powerful individual. This word is powerful. So it is in the word. It is where it says mothers and fathers, your whole family is going to be separate, but your true family, don't forget, is of God. Not siblings. Because what if your sibling go to hell and you go to heaven? What divine connection? Light and darkness cannot comprehend one another. Light and darkness cannot fellowship with one another. If your biological brother or sibling has disfellowshipped himself from God, you cannot walk with him. You love him from afar, but you want to teach him what is right. You want to teach him what is wrong. You want to share the good news of the gospel of salvation of God, because there will and there is a time right now today that division has manifested in our homes today, in our society, in every race. It doesn't matter what color you are. There is division. There will be. God don't want it, but it's going to happen. Because why? There's good and evil. And evil is prevailing in some people's lives. These are the last days. Don't forsake yourself together in the assembly of God. Come. If you heard about coronavirus, then you heard about the Bible, because it was out before that came out. Repent, Peter. Acts 2:38. Repent, be baptized. Be baptized in the name of Jesus for the remission of sins, and you shall receive the gift of the Holy Ghost. It said, repent and be baptized. Receive the gifts of the Holy Ghost. That's the Spirit of God. You're asking God to come into you. To man, these things seem to be impossible, but to God, all things are possible to them believe. If you believe the word of God, it will be applied. It would affect your life. If you don't believe it, it would not be a part of you. You must rightly divide the word of truth. Believe the word. It's real. No joke. The word of God is real. It's powerful. They need a two-edged sword. Amen. So you must gather to learn the instructions of the word. If there was ever a time to come to the word of God, to study, to show yourself, the time is now. The time is God. There is a reason why you're born. You ain't born for yourself. Sorry. You're not born just to create this whole environment. Oh, I made this big world. There is only one God. And we're not it. We are come the sons of God. In the sonship, but we are not the God. So we should not be in a position to where we're proclaiming a position to where I did this. I did that. Claiming a reputation. God took upon no reputation. He didn't want to publicize. He wasn't trying to say, oh, I did this. I got the big church. I got a big house. I got all the cars. I can do this. I can do it. No. He came and taught the word of God. Reputation came to him, but he had to say it. It came to him. They followed him. Some he gathered, come, I will make you fishers of men. Those who were fishermen of the world, the sea, for a job. But God said, I will make you fishers of men. That means that you're trying to come to a place to where you want to train these to become apostles, train these to become disciples, discipling the children of God. You want to have that good discipleship. And in order for you to get discipled, you must be a follower, a believer of Christ. You must have a church home to understand the word of God. If the former church that you don't want to go back to, then you seek God. Seek God, understand. Find a church home to go to. If you're in the nursing home, I understand you can't get there. God understands that. If you're in the prison walls and you can't get to church, God understands that. He's not going to condemn you when he knows your situation or your position in life. But those who can come, who got a car, who got two legs to walk on, who are yet still in their right mind, come. We need you, brothers and sisters in Christ. These are the last days when they start to arrest preachers for sharing the good news and the gospel of the salvation of God. These are the last days. These are the perilous times that we're living in. But if you're not equipped with God, you will be easily deceived because you're not fully equipped with the word of God, rightly dividing the word of truth. Amen. You must study to show yourself approval, a workman needed not to be ashamed of how to rightly divide the word. Don't be ashamed of the gospel of salvation of God. Don't be ashamed to share it with someone in the store, in your neighbor, on your job, walking on the street, wherever you may go. Share that gospel of God. God will bless you, and he will get you. If you don't, if you have a calling in your life, you not share the word of God. There are many stripes that God has for you. You want to share that good news. You want to share the undoubted word of God. Amen. We can't make you. We can only encourage you. So through our message, through the lineage of the word of God, we want to influence you to know that there is greatness in the word of God. Woo! There's a position when you get in Christ to where you don't hunger or thirst of the ways of this world. You've experienced that. Your hunger and your thirst now is only for righteousness. If, in fact, someone, a brother, sister, have offended you, I say this often because so many people are offended. Go to that brother. Present your gift to God. Reconcile the differences. And show love on them. I love you to life. You're so important. I want you to know you're so important to me and to God. He does not want you to be lost. There is no glory. He has no pleasure in the sin and the death of the sinful, of those who are unrighteous. There's no pleasure in death for him. He wants you to be saved. He wants you to be blessed in everything that you do. God wants you to be blessed because he made you for him. He made you for himself. And if you not recognize the creator, you're the creature of the creator. Recognize your positioning. Man can't make you. God made you. Yes, when your male and female comes together, they can produce a child, but they're not God, because God produced them. So, don't forsake. These are the last days. Don't deny God. You gotta believe the report. Study, even behind me, get the Bible, read it. Isaiah 53:1, it says, who have believed the report? And to whom is the arm of the Lord revealed? Do you believe the report? The disciple says, I'd rather believe God. I'd rather serve God than to believe and to serve man. I'd rather serve God to do what God says when they try to restrain them. There's going to come a time, as they did back in the days when Jesus walked, as they did to Jesus, they also would do to you. America has been spoiled for many years. America has had access to the gospel of the salvation of the word of God for many years. I think they say 250 years America has been here. We've been exposed to the lineage of so many Pentecostal churches, apostolic teachers and preachers, just spoiled with it until we get comfortable. What happens when you eat too much ice cream, eat too much sweets? You fool. Oh, no more. That's how they are with the word of God most times. I heard about it. Yep, I've been to this church. Yep, I've been to it. You cannot get to heaven on mom and dad's prayer. You cannot get to heaven on a memory of exposure of what you've been exposed to. The Bible says pray without ceasing. That means you're loving God without ceasing. You're tarrying without ceasing. You're praying without ceasing. You're loving him. You're rightly dividing the word. You're reading the Bible. You're studying the Bible. You're coming to the congregation. Daily, day in, day out. Don't restrain from it. Come to it. We should praise God, what, with only 2%, 3%, 5%? There was a song that says 99 and a half won't do. We got to give God 100%. If we give God 100%, God will not withhold anything good from you, who those who walk upright before him. Run to your brothers. Run to your sisters. If you have a little bit. Excuse me. If you have a little bit in you to run to Christ, run on it. Amen. Run on it. Come to God. Don't refuse it. Because there may be a time to where you may forget. You don't want to be in a position to where God sent a strong delusion over your mind. And you turn to a reprobate mind to where everything is wrong, you think is right. As my father said, you never stop learning. You never can get enough of the fullness of the knowledge of the word of God. There's always something that you don't know. So whatever someone has for me, I want to know all of it. I'm not closing the book or the door to nobody or to no word. I want to know everything that God allows for me to receive. I want to receive it. Because there's a position, there's things that you cannot receive or get if you're not in the word of God. Boy, time goes so fast. I'm enjoying my positioning here. But I want you to be ready, because these are the last days. These are the last days that we're here. And I don't want you to be lost. I want the word of God to be within your heart, within your soul, and within your mind. And if you're confused, please feel free to call me anytime. 317-748-9131. I want you to be blessed in Christ, because serving God does not cripple you in society. It gives you wisdom. It gives you knowledge. It gives you understanding. It gives you that peace in your heart, in your mind, your satisfaction. Well, you don't have a job. Guess what? He can provide one. According to his will now. Whatever you are in need of, God is going to supply all of your needs. You are blessed by the creator of the whole planet, universe, world. For God so loved the world that he gave his only begotten son, so whosoever believe in him should not perish but have everlasting life. God loved the world. He gave his son for us. So don't forget about him. He's right there for the asking, for the calling. Ask him. He said, ask and it shall be given. Seek and you shall find. Knock and the door shall be opening. So ask. Give God the praise. Start shouting now. Hallelujah. Thank you, Jesus, for all that you've done. Thank you, Lord, for all bills paid. Amen. When you don't even see it, thank you for a house. You don't even see. Thank you, Lord, for my car. When you don't even see it, thank you for my husband. You don't know what God has for you, but begin to thank him in advance. Amen. So I want you to be fully encouraged in the word. There's so much that I want to study and share with you. But the time is of essence. The time is of essence. And we don't have no time to pray, to play around. We got but time to pray, but we don't have no time to play. We got to make sure that our calling and our election is seared in with the word of God, with the study of the lineage. There's so many church halls. Seek God. Pray to God. Know that God is there for you. And living a saved life is the best thing ever. You ain't missing nothing when you with the word of God. You got so much. You don't need a drink. You don't need smoke. You don't need the dope in the world, society. All you need is Jesus. The Beatitudes, the Sermon on the Mount, Matthew 5. Blessed are they who hunger and thirst after righteousness, for they shall be filled. If you're not hungry and thirst after righteousness, you're not going to be filled. Why? So you go back to cigarettes. You go back to a drink because you're not filled yet. You go back to your dope because it's just something that you want, something that you desire. You're not filled. But if you hunger and you thirst after righteousness, you will be filled. And you won't want any of that because God has replaced in your soul. He's filled you with the nurturing of the word of God, the food from heaven. Thank you, Jesus, that man can't give you. He's given you all of that. And I love him for that. I love you to life, my friends. I want you to be blessed. I want you to be safe. I want you to love one another. Have no ill to no brothers or sisters, but love them. Be kind to them. And watch God work and act in your life that you would least expect. I'm telling you, don't doubt God, because God is going to be on your side. The greatest gift you can ever have is to have the creator of the whole world on your side. We take that for granted. We don't realize how powerful that is. Amen. So I hopefully you enjoyed the lesson for today. I hope the audience are pleased, and I apologize for the absentee of the times that I was like here, because I really want to give you the word. So if you want to pour into this ministry, my Cash App is Pray Duncan. Pray Duncan. And 317-748-9131. Pray Duncan. 317-748-9131. If you want the ministry to continue, please sow a seed. And God will bless you. There's more blessing than giving than it is receiving. There's more blessing than giving than it is and receive it. I love you to life. May God bless you and keep you in the name of Jesus, because he is the greatest thing that's ever happened to me. So that's why I want to share him to you. God bless you, and I love you to life. In Jesus' name, be blessed. Thank you for tuning in to the Bible Speak program. Your host, Lori Duncan, your sister in Christ. If there's any information that you are needing, you can call me at the number of 317-748-9131. Again, any information that you are in need of, please contact me at 317-748-9131. Thank you so much, and may God bless you.
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6: 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I seek forgiveness of any sins I may have committed, and I pray that I will not repeat bad decisions. 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
11: 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Of course, I'm one of the hosts here. I am Tom Brown, and
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11: Is that what you're talking about, Griffin?
13: Yes, sir. My name is Thomas J. Griffin, and I'm one of the co-hosts, along with the fabulous and beautiful and intelligent Tasha Jones, and the cerebral and extended lifelong Dr. Thomas L. Brown.
11: I'll leave you alone today. You got a full day. You got a whole lot of things to do. And also, our co-host with us, is he around? Bob Walls, where are you?
14: Well, good morning, everybody. I understand that you all are having a lot of fun, so I'm just listening and laughing.
11: All right.
14: Good morning, all of you, and
12: good morning.
14: Happy to be back. I'm coming back from a beautiful wedding of one of my young granddaughters, and so happy to be back with you all today.
13: Fantastic. Well, real quick, Dr. Brown, I'll continue to listen, but it sounds like your microphone is not hot or you're not talking into it because I hear a little echo in the background. But we're going to straighten that out little by little.
11: You must be delusional. I am talking straight in the mic.
13: Okay. Well, then I'll find out what's going on going forward. So with all that having been said, we have our friend Mr. Bob Walls on the line, and he likes to talk about politics and the things that are going on in the world and the Constitution. So, Bob, I know you have a subject matter or an area that you wanted to delve into today. Give us an overview of what you like to talk about today with winning experiences.
14: One of the things I promised to talk to you, there is a background. I'm listening to it now.

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1: That so all of our listeners can hear exactly what we're doing and there's not any echo or anything else going on. So I think we should be okay right now, and if we're not, then I'm sure that Rita will let us know. So go ahead, Bob. Finish making your point.
2: Yeah, I was just promising to get back to what I suggested that we would talk about this week, the last time we were on. And one of the things that was mentioned was the NAACP suggestion that our athletes get involved in the political conversations that are going on now and try to have an impact on what the plans are for us moving forward. And as I was doing my usual research on what we do, what is being said, and how it can be connected with the policies and issues today, it bothered me to the point that I wanted to concentrate, quite frankly, on two symbols of what our two policymakers and our two groups in politics try to get us to listen to. One, the Democratic Party, the Republican Party have two basic philosophies. And in order for our young people to really get involved and be passionate about what we're doing, I think they need to really understand the difference between the two, because there's definitely different policies that have an impact on our daily lives, and there are different policy philosophies that have an impact on our daily lives. And unless we really understand the difference, there can be some confusion as to who and what and why we want to participate. And so today, quite frankly, what I wanted to do and just kind of talk through and explain the difference as it relates to our situation today, how we got here and why. And that's basically the conversation. I'm really saddened, quite frankly, with some of the things that are going on and some of the confusion that we seem to be having as we talk about the Make America Great Again and or the Democratic Socialist okay. ideas.
1: So then
2: at that information, I want to share with the audience my feeling about how the two parties are so different in policy and how it has impacted our lives here today. And I want to start out with basically just the role of government. And I asked the question, and I want us to discuss this in the panel. What do we really want the role of government to be, and what are some of the policies that we've worked our way through over the years that have been instituted by the different parties that have had positive impacts
1: okay,
2: on what
1: so
2: we
1: Bob,
2: do
1: on do a you regular wanna, basis. Bob,
2: I was asking that information to some of friends of mine, and I find out, in a disturbing way, that very few adults, and certainly even

0: less number of youngsters really understand what we want our government to do. And it's difficult to put 50 years into 25 or 30 minutes of conversation with friends
1: right.
0: and get them to seriously understand it. But let me ask you a question with you all. What do you actually want our government to be for us?
1: And I'm thinking you're opening up a great big can of worms, and we can get into that. But here's what I would ask you first. You mentioned that there's a difference between Republican and Democrats. Can you give me a short, concise explanation of what the two differences are? Then we can discuss what we think we're supposed to get from those two differences, if you follow my thinking.
0: Yeah, I do. And let me share with you where I've gone with this. I've been watching, and I'm certain you all have, what is happening to us now under the administration that is in power now. And I'm speaking specifically to the Make America Great Again policies. And what I see is Make America Great Again to the policymakers have been basically taking us back some 100 years or more as it relates to what they are doing on a regular basis. Let me give you an example. During the Civil War, the Department of Defense was entitled the Department of War. That was a number of years ago. Today, they went back to the name Department of War. Why? The other indication of where they want to take us is in the Department of War, they talk about no mercy. During the Civil War, when blacks got involved in the Union Army, the Confederate Army start to talk about no mercy for those individuals that are involved in the Civil War with the Union Army. We talk about they're putting us back to the symbols and statues of the Civil War and the South as it relates to their generals and their, all of those statues now are coming back. They're talking about reducing the ability of voters to have an opportunity to get involved in the process. That was all years ago. And so my point is, in one Make America Great Again, it's very obvious that they want to take us back to an era that was not great for the majority of the country. And as you look at what is happening, they have actually co-opted all of the branches of government into this process, and it's disturbing, number one, but it can be confusing if you don't really understand what's happening. And so what I'm basically asking is, how many people recognize that we are actually going backwards as it relates to the constitutional
1: right,
0: purposes,
1: right. So,
0: et cetera.
1: So Bob, and again, I come back with my question. So if you say we're going backwards, that means that there's a group of people who are specifically trying to change the way that we have progressed. So what is the difference between what you think we should be doing and what we are doing? Short and simple. So then our listeners will say, okay, the Republicans want to do this, the Democrats want to do this.
0: That's a great question, because That was my intent to
1: right.
0: Actually,
1: I'm trying to get you there as quick as possible.
0: Yeah. And the other thing is there's no quick way to, but I can make an attempt to give you a quick answer to. For an example, the role of government for the most part Democrats is that the government should play a key role in reducing economic inequality
1: okay.
0: and providing. And providing essential services to the people. The other side says government should be limited, although that is not their behavior. They tell us that government should be limited in many domestic areas. They are very active as a part of the government in our domestic areas. That's basically in their philosophy about the role of government.
1: Okay. So,
0: limited.
1: So that's the general overview, is that the Democratic Party sounds like they want to help people, and the Republican Party says, we don't want to help people because we should have limited government and we shouldn't be up in your business.
2: Mm.
1: But the truth is that the Republican Party says, no, we're really going to be up in your business, but we're going to make you do things the way we want you to do them.
2: Mm.
1: Is that simple?
0: And we want you to believe that equals limited government.
1: Okay.
0: So
1: I'm hearing Tasha, I think, in the background. Did I explain it the way you would explain it, Tasha, as an educator? See, I always put that in there because I know that you have a way of breaking it down and making it easier for children to understand.
2: I don't necessarily know that that's how I would explain it to children. I would probably lend a question to children and ask them to tell me what they feel the role of government is, right? And so for me, I would say the role of, I think Nina Simone once was asked, what is freedom? And she said, to be free, right? To live with no fear, right? And I would say the role of government is to enable people to live without fear of having their persons, having their property violated, of having a right to govern themselves peacefully and to repel domestic and foreign threat, right? Like that's what I think the role of government is. And so I will pose that question back to say, if that is the role of government, then how do each major political party then represent that role?
3: We got somebody on the line now. Griffin and Walls and Tasha, I think he wants to chime in. I know he wants to chime in. I know. Okay, and hope to come in and say it so I don't
4: grand
3: have to
4: risings
3: say
4: risings and great awakening and Habari Ghani to all you good people. Tasha, that was a pretty good explanation. I probably would pose that question to some of the young people I work with, too. Just a FYI, our next historical trip is coming up next week, going to Cincinnati, taking them to the Underground Railroad Museum. Then we'll be on our way to St. Louis, and as we get to the 4th, I was hoping, I knew Brother Griffin, maybe y'all was going here, but Bob may have been going here, but as we get towards the 4th next Saturday, and we're on our way to St. Louis, the statue and sculpture of Dred Scott and his wife sits mm-hmm. right downtown in St. Louis, right by the courthouse.
2: Mm-hmm.
4: And so we would be remiss if we didn't mention the struggle of Dred Scott trying to get citizenship, and Frederick Douglass's essay, What is the 4th of July to a Slave? As we talk about these political parties, because here's the problem that we're having, Brother Griffin, Tasha, Dr. Brown, and Bob. We're getting that same rumbling again we keep getting these last 10 years.
2: Mm-hmm.
4: Both parties are the same. Both parties are the same. The Republican Party is targeting black males. They're not getting female, Tasha. They can't get y'all. So y'all got there's no way in the world they can get you. They know they can't get y'all. For some sort of reason, they keep targeting us. We got Dr. Umar out here now talking about there's no difference. We got Dr. Boyce Watkins. I'm sure you all know who he is.
2: Mm-hmm.
4: Just be on CNN saying the same things. And so these are the questions I asked to them that me and Dr. Boyce have had some online banter. He's actually married to a woman I know from Gary. He's from Chicago. So I've asked him this. Okay, so do you all pay taxes? Mm-hmm. All of the people who say no different or won't vote or don't vote, do you all pay taxes? Okay, forget about the federal level. School board, clerk, mm-hmm. prosecutor, mayor, city council, treasurer, assessor, your sheriff, those people then appoint chiefs of police and things like that. You all don't want to, so you want taxation without representation. This is basically what the conversation mm-hmm. is that's going on. They're basically, we have a portion of society and a lot, I would say, because Kamala got 79% of black men, so I'll say 2 out of 10. So we got 2 out of 10 black men who basically have absolved themselves. They're both parties are the same. They don't know any of the issues. They don't know anything about the Matthew Shepard, James Byrd, Matthew Shepard Act. They don't know anything about what actually what the stimulus package 1 and 2 did to save the country under Obama. They keep saying Obama didn't do anything. Obama did a whole lot. He just couldn't do what he could after he lost the House in 2010. But the point is that they're ready to relegate themselves to being taxed without representation, and that is totally supposed to be undemocratic. So I think when you talk about the two parties and we talk about the role of government is basically what they said, promote the general welfare, secure the blessings of freedom and liberty, let local government rule. Look what we have in Indiana. The state house always trying to bully the city. You see what I'm saying? Local government can't rule. We can't even pick our own judges. So Republicans talk about local rule unless it's not based on their idea of local rule, where I think Democrats truly want to give people an opportunity to govern themselves. I think that would be difficult. Look what happened in Texas yesterday. They forced the Bible in schools, yet churches is not doing well themselves. That's for another day. I'll leave that alone. That's for another day. But that's what I see. The difference is the Republicans have a business corporate ideology. No taxes on corporations. That's why we have a budget and we have a surplus, a deficit, because they don't want to tax people who should be taxed. Yet, personally, they want to come into the lives and the bedrooms of everybody else. When from a libertarian point of view, that's not what's supposed to be what they're supposed to do. So I just want to throw that out there. Those rumblings, Tasha, out there, please stem them from these young people. Please don't let them think that everybody's the same and don't vote, because they put out a number the other day, said 89 million people didn't vote in 2024 in the country. 89 million. Wow. That is ridiculous. Thank you for taking my call.
2: Thank you. Thank you for calling. I think that's a lot to wrap up. I mean, to unfurl in regards to that thought process, right? Like, Mr. Walls, where do you want to go in regards to that? I definitely feel like, the brother made so many great points, right? Like we can, his comments were meaty. We got to dig into one space and chop it up there.
5: And not only that, his comment was so on point as it relates to all of the different aspects of our lives: health care, mm-hmm. taxes, economic equality, labor, wages,
2: yep.
5: education, social safety net, immigration, trade, manufacturing, energy, environment.
2: Justice.
5: All of the key points of our welfare and our freedom and or social network areas are different in each area by party. The Republican Party and the Democratic Party is definitely not the same. And if you want to think about it, every time there is an election, there's a conversation about taxes, economy, workforce, labor, income, etc. And they all, in some instances, are speaking different to us. And if we don't understand that they are not all the same, we get caught up, just like the gentleman said, in believing that it doesn't matter, you get the same thing. We do not. I've lived through several Democratic and Republican presidents, and every time there is a increase in our debt, there was a Republican president. Every time there was a decrease in our debt, there was a Democratic president. But who talks about debt increase most, that that's what they want to do? The Republican Party. And so I'm obviously biased, but I think as you think about and discuss all of the areas that impact our daily lives, you can see the difference. And that's that the gentleman made the point, and Tosh made the point perfectly, that we need to know that there is a difference. And in order to know that, we've got to study it. We've got to dig into it and tell ourselves how there is a difference.
1: Okay, so Bob, here's my question then. You all are educators and smart people, but for folks that are not studying, for folks that are not going to read the book, where can we maybe put this information out? Because, again, if you're telling me there's a difference and other people are telling me it's the same, well, how can we get people to understand that there truly is a difference? What are the buzzwords? Is there something that we're not saying, or we're not saying the right way? And that's for both of you guys. Oh, go ahead, Tosh.
2: I love the thought process. I know in a classroom, one of the things that I have to do when school year first start is to get people engaged with reading. And in order to get them engaged with reading, I start them with where they are. And so because they're not reading the book, or people who may not be reading the book just yet, I might start with something like, you see what is happening in our country, right? At this point, it is our job to watch the bait and switch, just like Brother Imhotep said, right? And Mr. Walls, the Republican Party will tell you all the time that their job is to lower the deficit, to make sure that we are putting America first, that we are focusing on ourselves. But their actions do not align with their words. And so you have to watch the bait and switch. And so I will put it down. And you could do the same thing for the Democratic Party. You know, like, are you doing exactly what you say you're going to do? And then unfurl what each side is doing. Show me the positive and negatives, or the pros and the cons in regards to each side. And once you do that, watching the bait and switch, then tell me which side you're going to be on, or which side you're going to stand on in that thought process. And then once they have decided that, then we can unfurl the book. We can open up the book and say, okay, all right, now let's look at it from a deeper standpoint. What is your thoughts on that? Because what we see, I just want to make sure before I ask, what we see is a failed business model. Right. The United States right now is currently following a failed business model. And our current administration has failed at this business model before he was the president. He has bankrupted many of companies. Right. And so in the thought process, how much money are we spending as the American people under his administration, under his leadership? And where are we going to be after? I mean, we picked a person who likes to bankrupt.
1: and it sounds like he does it on purpose, but that's the part that makes it so humorous, and why I'm laughing, because you're so inept, you don't even realize you don't know what you're doing, and you have a track record of destroying things, and you're not even smart enough to recognize I am the problem.
2: Even when the people try to work together, just like what happened over the weekend, they tried to work together to pass a housing bill. Who stopped it? It was passed through the House and the Senate. The president stopped it until he gets what he wants. He said he's not signing nothing. That's, I mean, where in the thought process is that America first? Exactly.
5: You know, one of the things that I believe that we fail ourselves in, there is no easy way to get complex information without reading, without going to the source to understand it. There are no sound bites. There are no shortcuts to clearly understanding what this world, this government, this Constitution is all about. And I'm probably speaking to the choir now, but I want to speak to those that believe that all you have to do is tell me a little bit and I'll understand it. You have to study it. You have to read it. And you remember that old saying, if you want If you don't want black people to know something, put it in writing.
1: Right.
5: Put it in a book. We try to make that true by looking for the shortcut. How can you give this to me and make me understand it without me doing any work?
3: We got a caller Griff and Walls. We got a caller. Kevin, you're on the line.
6: Hey, how you guys doing? How you doing, this lady?
2: Hello, how you doing?
6: All right, hey, I appreciate you guys taking my call. I'm going to say this, and I hope I can articulate this in the right way. I'm just a messenger. I never voted for Donald Trump, wouldn't vote for Donald Trump if it was required to save my life. So this has not come from me. This has come from black men who I talked to who jumped onto the other side. A lot of things I hear them say is, for one, the Democrats don't know how to sell themselves. They have a product that they really don't know how to sell, and I fought the Democrats for that. All the black men I talked to, my age and a little bit younger, who jumped over to the other side, they seem to think that the Democrats are weak and docile. They think they shove homosexuality and a transgender down our kids' throats. I seen an interview with I can't think of the gentleman's name, but they asked him, can men have babies? And he put himself in a pretzel. It's like, I told a lot of people I know that's really, really strong in the Democratic Party to where I think they messed up at was instead of joining the LGBT and the homosexuality, they should have just said, we're for the Constitution. The Constitution protects everybody. When you jump into bed with a certain party, just like Trump did with the Proud Boys, you can't get yourself out of it unless you bend yourself in a pretzel. So just talking to people my age and a little bit younger that I talked to, I was like, man, what made you vote for Donald Trump? And they was like, man, we tired of teaching our boys that homosexuality is normal, or we tired of them teaching our kids that it's okay to say you're a different gender. And then crime. A lot of people got hit with the crime. They say they feel like we're prisoners in our own neighborhoods, that crime is just running rampant. And I try to tell them a lot of time crime is by proximity. You got to get out in your neighborhoods and police your neighborhoods. That's what I'm for. I'm not for the government. Yes, the government is supposed to protect us, but I believe we're supposed to protect ourselves first. We're the first line of defense. We're the first responders. Police and fire are the second responders. We're the first responders. So that's what I always challenge them with. Why come we can't come together? I'll call this station, I'll call the other radio station and say, like with the Black Expo, Circuit City Classic, let's start at the first quarter of the year, get a bunch of us black men who are willing to go out in the community and police our own. I don't think the police should be policing our kids. I think it should start with us. So we get downtown in groups and walk up and down the street and engage with the kids. That's one of the things, too, that I don't think we do. We don't engage with the kids. So just in a synopsis, I heard Brother Imhotep. I love my brother. I love Brother Griff. We've all sat down together and had a nice little meal together before and some good conversation. I really think that the Democratic Party is having a hard time of selling themselves to black males. Like Brother Imhotep said, they're never going to get the black woman. The black woman is 10 toes down, and I'm riding strong, so they'll never get them. But if they can pick off a few black males, and then if the black males are doing what they're supposed to do and leading their household, it might come a time where they start picking off the black females, too, if the man is standing up and saying, hey, this is what we're doing, this is who we're voting for, and this is why. Again, and then with religion, too. That's a lot of them could say religion. They look at their strong stance as being Christians. They believe that the Republican Party is a party of Christianity. And I told them it might be in their platform, but that's not what they practice.
1: Mm. Right.
6: So again, like I said, the Democratic Party needs to have a better way of selling themselves. They got a product out here. They just don't know how to articulate it. And then they don't play. They play checkers. It's like they don't have that grit. And I'm not telling you to break the rules, but sometimes you got to get up against that line. My boss always says, it's like a coloring book. You got inside the line, outside line. You can get on the line and you're not in trouble. It's just when you go outside the line. And to me, they don't know how to get close to that line and say, hold on, put my foot down. When we in charge, these are the things we're going to do. If y'all want to gerrymander, we're going to gerrymander. If y'all want to do this, we're going to do this too. Supreme Court.
1: Okay. Great call. And look, man, if you still have my number, give me a call. We need to connect back up and do this all over again. But that was a great call with some great points. Do you want to make a comment on those points, Tasha or Bob?
5: I do, real quickly. A lot of times we listen, but we don't watch. And I'm talking about the feeling that the Democratic Party doesn't sell itself. as well as the Republican Party does. I don't want to get into the homosexuality deal because that'll take me down a deep hole that I don't want to get in. But a lot of times, the best way to determine what an individual or a party is about is to watch what they do, not what they say. And when I'm looking at the Democratic Party over the years in terms of how they impact my life, I may not have understood what they were saying they were going to do, but I'm watching what they do, and I'm noticing that it has a positive impact on my community and in my life. And I watch and I listen to what the Republican Party talks about when I see that what they are talking about is not consistent with what they do. And I'm just suggesting that a lot of times, instead of expecting somebody to win you, look at what is happening and then make your decision.
1: Well, I hear you, Bob, but I'm going to disagree a little bit, and I'll tell you why. Based on that, then that means that nobody should ever vote against their own against their own benefits. But we have people do that every election.
2: Mm-hmm.
1: And so, obviously, they're not getting the message. So even if you tell me, hey, I'm going to lower taxes, then I get into the White House, taxes go up, gas goes up, wars get started, and I still ride with the same person. So you told me a lie, and I still follow you. So there's something more to it than just the actions, I believe. There's some kind of way that... Go ahead.
5: Yeah, Griff, I was just going to say, you just made my point. My point is, when you listen to what people say and don't watch what they do, there is a chance for you to make the wrong decision.
1: Oh, okay, okay.
5: If you watch what they do and understand how it impacts on you, then you actually, if you vote against your best interest, that means that you've made that as a choice. You're not confused. You just made the choice to do that.
2: Now, speaking of choices, the Democratic Party itself is, there is a movement happening, especially on the Northeast, in the Northeast corridor of the United States. The Democratic Party and the Democratic Socialist, right? The Mayor Mamdani in New York, and the people he backed in New York call themselves Democratic Socialists, and they believe that capitalist itself is the problem, right? Like, we got to stop capitalism, and if America stops capitalism, then both the economy and society will run as it's supposed to run. What do you think in regards to that thought process, that there is a movement happening and that the Democrats, the Democratic Socialists are saying that, oh, as a Democrat, we're going to move some things. We're not going to do it the same way. We're here to shake up and disrupt.
5: There is an outline, and I'll share that with us so we're prepared for some other conversations. But there's a complete outline as to the specifics of the Democratic Socialist agenda. And as you walk through the outline based on some of the categories of impact on individuals, you'll see that basically what they're saying is that they are more for the equalization of compensation for work being done. They want to raise taxes on corporations and give better service for the community. They want to reduce the wealth disparities, et cetera, et cetera. There's a whole list.
2: Yeah, of, sound like Fred Hampton to me.
5: Yeah, and so what Griff is asking, and I wish we could do that. There are times when at the end of our conversation, if possible, we need to put out anybody who wants to have the information. We can send the information to them and put it in bullet format. You don't have to read the whole book to get the specifics of the information, put it in bullet format so they can have it in their hands, and they don't have to spend the money to buy a book to read through it. But I guess my overall point is, and I think it's the same point that the two gentlemen are making, if you really understand the value of the policies that are being implemented by different parties, and you understand how they impact on your regular daily life, then you have the choice to make a decision that is positive in your direction. And I'm hoping that we can get that information out. Tosh was identifying some of the basic purposes of the Constitution, and that's an indication right there as to how you can evaluate what each party is doing and how that policy that they are implementing impacts your life.
1: So at this point, lady and gentlemen, we know that there's an issue going on with our government. We know that things are going kind of haywire and screwy. We know that we have a president that is giving out subsidies and help to rich people that don't need the subsidies and help. And so, Bob, what you're trying to do, in my opinion, and you correct me if I'm wrong, is just educate our listeners so they can make more intelligent decisions or more intelligent choices at the polls. Is that where we're headed, what you'd like to see happen, or is there something else going on that we haven't touched on?
5: No, that's exactly where I would like for this, the Winning Experiences segment, the direction I'd like for it to go in, is giving information. I hate to say educate them, although giving them the information and hopefully they will review it and give them information that they don't have. But I'll say this, and I want everybody to know, I'm not an attorney. And so the information that I bring to the conversation is information that I've taken the time to research, pull together, make a decision on where I am on that particular information. I would just love to have conversations like we're having on and about where we are going as a country and why we are where we are and what we can do to move us closer to fulfilling the promise of our Constitution.
3: Mm-hmm. Okay. We're about at that close, Griffin.
1: Well, Brown, we got a whole 12 minutes. Or yes. 10 minutes.
3: Oh, we have?
1: Yes, sir.
3: Okay, well, we got another caller.
1: Come on.
3: On the line. Caller, is that Ron or Interfaith?
7: It is Ron. I want to ask the question, did I just hear Bob say, or Mr. Walls, did I just hear him say we need to dumb it down by putting it in bullet point format and sending it out, or is he just saying we need to be more concise in some way?
5: I wouldn't use the term dumbing it down.
2: Yeah, we're not dumbing it down.
5: I do agree that we need to make it more concise. And Griffiths has pushed us in this direction ever since we've been on. Make it more concise, in short form, so people can get the information and then determine whether they want to research it any further.
3: Okay, we have them hooked tits calling back in to give another comment.
2: I think clarity is different from dumbing it down, right? So I just want to make sure that we understand that clarity is different than dumbing it down. So we put it in a format that is clear.
4: I thank you for saying that. But according to the research, and you know this as an educator, 54% of Americans barely read on a sixth grade level. Mm-hmm. So dumb may not be the answer, but it needs to be simplified. But that was I'll use my mathematician line. You need to be simplified then. How about that one? That's the least common denominator.
5: There you go.
2: Real fast, Bob,
4: this was critical. Kevin talked about black men, and it just came to me under Joe Biden. We had two bills sit in Congress, important bills. If they would have passed, they would have drastically helped black people. One was the John Lewis Voting Rights
2: mm-hmm.
4: Act. Okay, sat there. The Democrats passed it. The Senate passed it. Republicans had the House. Kevin, you can tell these brothers this. The Republicans had the House, and they didn't pass it. Number two, this is even more that would help black people, period, with our transgressions we had, is the George Floyd Policing Act,
2: mm-hmm.
4: which sat there. It was passed by the Senate and sat in the House under Biden. They couldn't get the votes. Guess what that George Floyd Act would be? You tell these brothers this, Kevin, because me and you, you know I love you, my guy. Tell these brothers this. George Floyd Act would have got rid of qualified immunity. It would have made the police on a blacklist if they have any other problems. It would have definitely given the ability to sue departments. You go through and read it. The problem is, according to Bob Tosh, Dr. Brown Griffin, the problem is, according to the University of Florida and the University of London, I just read this research, it just came out in The Guardian, that we have a populace that does not read.
2: Mm-hmm.
4: They don't read. Reading is down in this country the last, since they did, they started in 2000 and the study stopped in 2023. Reading is down 45%. So I'm going to call out my own brethren, black men. You're not reading. You can't be reading because all this information I got from reading.
2: Mm-hmm.
4: I got it from reading. So if you read, then you'll know the issues that will be there, and then you won't sit up and say and worry about what somebody's going on in the bedroom when you walk out on these streets. That's what you have to be worried about. The anti-DEI right now, how's that affecting black men? Black men have lost 375,000 jobs since January 1st. Black women have lost almost 1 million mm-hmm. since last year, okay, with Trump being in. Tell them that, too, so they can know what the totality is with all the decisions that they make, not just a little one here, because I don't give a care what you do in your bedroom. I care about what happens once I leave home. Thanks for taking my call.
2: Thank you.
5: Amen. Amen.
3: Okay. We got that, Griff. I just want to been listening. I've been learning from this dialogue that you have created with Bob and them. I just want to remind people that there was something about 1998-99, and one credit I give to what they call President Trump is he keeps his word. When he tells a lie, he lets you know he's lying. When he does things, he tells you, I'm going to do things. And the third dynamic is it's documented, but we refuse to accept it. He promised the Republican Party in 1998, he promised it in verbally because he said, I am going to destroy you. And when he said that, he also said, now I am going to quit the Democratic Party.
2: Yep.
3: And he joined the Republican Party. Now, everything that he is doing is destructive because it's constructive for him. And the construct of his methodology is very clear. And it's very simple. It's all about making money and making money for his family, for himself, and for his, what we say, comrades. Now, we've got to understand that this is not a democracy here in America. I mean, we can articulate it, and we can, it's almost like we're just rubbing each other around because we're not in a democracy. We're in a, I would say, an autocracy. I mess that word up all the time. Autocracy. Well, anyway, it's not a what it is. It's a system that Tasha touched a little bit on was the fact that we are a capitalistic imperialistic system that is working in democracy, and democracy cannot coexist really with capitalistic imperialism, particularly when the nation itself still practices what I call a colonial type democracy. And then when I go to some other colleagues of mine, which is not popular, is these Indian reservations. If you ever go to them, you've got to realize they operate something similar to what I was able to observe in my travels to Germany. The dynamics is those are camps. We're holding the native people in oppression. We in the black experience, that's a whole nother story. But again, the whole idea is Trump does lie by telling his truths, and he does it well. Everything he says, he does, doesn't he?
2: Yes,
1: and so, go ahead, Tasha. I'm sorry.
2: It's interesting that you say that. One of the what was the brother's name? Daryl Davis, who he was the musician who famously befriended the KKK.
3: Oh, he's, Davis was bad. His stuff was lays out.
2: Yeah, he said that out. Trump won the election with one word, only, again. And he, when he was asked, what does it mean to go back to, you know, back, to make America great again before you had equality before? And I think that's what Kevin and was bringing up is that, you know, the Republican Party is using the phrasing, these slogans to win people over, regardless if they're the truth or not. And I think that's what you're saying, Dr. Brown, regardless if they're the truth or not, they're repeating it, repeating it, repeating it until it becomes an alternate fact.
1: Right. Well, here's what I just got a text that says humans are more like sheep than wolves. Mm. The human race feels more comfortable being led than by leading.
2: Yeah. A lot of people make that argument in regards to who's the goat. But a lot of people don't want to be the goat because you got to go a different way. You're not a sheep.
1: Right.
2: Yeah.
1: So, Dr. Brown, I guess we got about 3 minutes left. I think that you made some good points. Bob, I think we're hitting the nail on the head, but I will say this, and let's keep it real, that sometimes we get too technical for our listeners. And as Tasha said, it's not about dumbing it down, but we have to make it easy for people to comprehend and understand.
2: I think our phone lines are jumping. I mean, we have like 5, 6, 7, 8, 9, 10 people on the phone.
3: Well, right. I have to say to them, you know, the closing mantra, as you say, may you have enough, what, happiness to keep you sweet. May you have enough trials to keep you strong. May you have enough sorrow to keep you human. And may you have enough hope to keep you happy. May you have enough failure to keep you humble. May you have enough success to keep you eager, and may you have enough friends to give you comfort. May you have enough wealth to meet your needs, and may you have enough enthusiasm to look forward, and may you have enough faith to banish your depression, and may you have enough determination to make each day better than yesterday. Have a great day. Stay out of trouble.
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4: 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On today's program, we'll talk with the Director of Action Health Center about a great opportunity for kids and youth to get low-cost sports physicals and get an update on the wide range of health services it offers. Plus, we'll get some more important tips from Eskenazi Health about preventing burns this summer, especially during the 4th of July weekend, which is taking place next weekend, and what you need to do in case of an emergency. And we'll talk with the Greater Indiana Chapter of the Alzheimer's Association about a national effort in June to promote brain health and raise awareness about Alzheimer's and other forms of dementia. Stay tuned for these topics and more until 11 o'clock here on Medically Speaking. One of the easiest ways to help control the mosquito population is to limit areas of standing water where mosquitoes breed. Unused tires, when left outside, can collect water and become an ideal breeding place for mosquitoes. The Health Department's Mosquito Control Program encourages residents to get rid of unused tires for free during its Tire Recycle Day event happening today until 4 p.m. Marion County residents can bring up to 6 tires off the rim from passenger vehicles only. All tires collected will be properly recycled. Drop-off at locations for this event are Marion County Public Health Department's Mosquito Control location, which is located at 4001 East 21st Street, or Southeast Community Organization located at 1925 Fletcher Avenue. Families are busy with summer activities, but now is a good time of year to make sure kids are caught up on their immunizations and preventable medical visits. One place where children and young adults can receive high-quality, low-cost medical services, including sports physicals, is the Health Department's Action Health Center. Joining us today more and to tell us more about the center is Dr. Millicent Morier, Director of the Action Health Center. Dr. Morier, thank you for your time this morning.
5: The show, we always like to come and talk about the Action Health Center and what's going on in our side of the world.

0: your time this morning. Summer goes by so fast. What are some of the things parents need to think about before now, before school starts?
1: So there's so many things that parents need to think about. Can you hear me okay? Because I have you on speaker.
0: Yeah, okay. I can.
1: Good. So there are a lot of things that parents need to be aware of during the summer, but just to streamline this, I think the real important thing is spending some quality time with their children, getting to know their children, making sure that while they're having fun, also enrolling them in activities that are stimulating mentally for them, such as youth groups and churches, Boy Scouts, Girl Scouts, camps, so that while they're having fun, they're also picking up new skills. They are learning the importance of teamwork, learning the importance of problem solving and how to navigate conflict, things like that. So I think they should spend time developing those skills because those skills are going to be needed throughout life.
0: That's good. Yeah, we often talk about some of the benefits of immunizations for children, just one of the vaccines that is important for children to get. So, what do you say to parents about bringing their children in to have them immunized?

0: resistance to immunization. So I try to start with education, and that is the importance of having vaccines. Why do we have vaccines? And it's not just to protect the person who's receiving the vaccine. It is to protect all the people that they are coming into contact with. And that is extremely important. So when there's vaccine hesitancy, I really try to drive home that fact. When we're talking about kids, the other thing about vaccines, we encourage parents to stay on top of the vaccine records and all the vaccines that their children have, but sometimes we know that doesn't happen. Luckily, our schools are also looking. So schools will be on top of vaccine requirements, and if their vaccines needed, there will be letters usually going home with the students or to the students' homes to let them know their vaccines needed. And that's where offices like the Action Health Center can come in, and oftentimes we can get them in the same day, if not within a week, to get those vaccines caught up.
1: Another item that parents are sometimes not aware of is if their kids are involved in sports or they're going to camp this summer, they need to have a sports physical, which the good thing is the Action Center does do sports physicals.
0: We do a lot of those. And let's start with one thing, and that is, what is a sports physical? How is it different than a daycare physical or different than a well adolescent visit or a well child visit? So a sports physical is unique in that it is an exam that really looks for things that would prevent a child from participating in sports. Respiratory disease that's uncontrolled and needs something support to be controlled for them to be able to safely participate. If there's a history of cardiac disease that needs further investigation. So that's really the purpose of a sports physical. We do those, and we have actually dedicated events for those sports physicals that are going to be in August. It's going to be August 5th, August 12th, August 19th, and August 26th. At the Action Health Center. So that's one of the things that we concentrate on, especially at this time of the year, because that's when the majority of the sports physicals are going to be required of the students.
1: And I would encourage our listeners on those dates to stay tuned. We'll definitely promote those on our website and on social media, because the Action Center is the best place to take your child to get the sports physicals. But how often does a child need to visit the doctor?
0: That depends on the age of the child. That's a good question, because a lot of times parents will think that, okay, they've had a physical, they don't need one for another 3 or 4 years. And a lot of times that's where I take that as a time of education. So when a child is a newborn, we're seeing them multiple times a year. But as the child gets to, say, the age of 2 or at least 3, then that is drastically cut back to annually. So they only need a visit to see us once a year. And that's if everything is okay. If they have underlying conditions such as asthma, they have obesity, then we're trying to get under control, we're trying to reduce, we're going to see them a lot more often to stay on top of any developments that are going on with the patient. So to answer your question, it depends on the age. For instance, a newborn is going to be seen at 2, 4, and 6 months. So it's, like I said, multiple times a year they're going to be seen, because we are really, really monitoring their growth, how they're eating, how they're developing with their caregivers. So it's a lot more to evaluate when they're really young like that.
1: How does the Action Health Center help families who might be struggling financially?
0: So the Action Health Center is, and I always talk about the Action Health Center being unique in this way, we see patients regardless of their ability to pay. So that being said, we do have a fair amount of clients who do not have private insurance. They are either on Medicaid or they have no insurance. So in one end, we are more of a safety net for the residents of Marion County and

0: surrounding counties. When they do not have insurance, we use Covering Kids and Families to connect them with insurance navigators so that they can hopefully find a plan that suits their needs. And Colette, this is really important because if you look at statistics, one of the leading causes of bankruptcy is health issues, or basically a health crisis that occurs. And there are not a lot of people that have thousands and thousands of money to cover the cost of a hospitalization, let alone multiple hospitalizations. So that's why we really use Covering Kids and Families to help families navigate insurance and getting proper insurance.
1: One of the things that's really unique about the Action Center is it does adapt, you know, work with the older team. What are some of the things that a medical provider at the Action Health Center for an older teen in their 20s?
0: Mm-hmm. So young adults and someone that's closer, say, to 18, they're making that bridge. So we work with them from a mental health perspective, anxiety, depression. As you get older, sometimes life stressors obviously can creep up. So we are critical in being able to provide those services to them, as well as services for sexual health. When patients are young adults, then they tend to become more sexually active. So educating them in this area is something that we definitely take ownership on. And making sure that that happens, we make sure that we can also steer them to other services within the health department when they transition to living alone. So they're living in an apartment or something like that, and they're having problems with the landlord. Well, we can connect them to our housing division, for instance, if that occurs. So we, as they get older, we form more of a bridge for them to the other departments within the health department.
1: And my final question, Dr. Morier, is how can someone make an appointment or ask questions about services available through the Action Center?
0: Very easy. So I want to promote us very much in that to really talk about how easy it is to make an appointment. Basically, you call us. And like I said, you can get in within 24 to 48 hours on most visits. So our phone number is 317-221-3400. And that is going to be our location on 29th and Meridian, as well as our new satellite location on Thursdays. That is at the North Arlington location. That's at 2505 North Arlington. So we have both of those locations to accommodate patients when they want to come and see us.
1: And again, all of this information is on the Marion County Public Health Department website. I encourage everyone to go and check it out so you can see all of the services with the Action Center as well as some of the other services the Marion County Public Health Department provides. Thank you very much, Dr. Morier. Again, Dr. Morier is director of the Action Health Center, a medical provider of the Marion County Public Health Department. Thank you again for your time.
0: Thank you for having me on. Have a great weekend.
1: You too. Summertime and the 4th of July mean fun activities such as grilling and fireworks. The Richard M. Fairbanks Burn Center at Eskenazi Health has tips for staying safe this summer. Following the break on Medically Speaking, we'll come back and we'll talk about fireworks.
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0: 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That number again is 317-221-2094. The 4th of July, which is coming up next weekend, is just around the corner. Many people celebrate the holiday with traditions such as backyard barbecues, spending time with friends or family, and fireworks. While all of these summer activities are fun, they also present an opportunity for burn injuries. Joining us now with some important tips about burn safety is Dr. Leah Spiral, Medical Director of Richard M. Fairbanks Burn Center at Eskenazi Health. Welcome back to Medically Speaking.
1: Thank you so much for having me.
0: As we take part in summer activities, what are some of the common injuries that are treated at the Fairbanks Burn Center?
1: Sure, definitely some common things that we see seasonally in the summer are activities related to outdoor grilling, either by direct contact, which is more common with children getting too close to the grill, or there can be flash burns during ignition. Also, people using accelerants while lighting brush or bonfires that then flashes back on them, or if that accelerant tracks onto them from the spilled accelerant, can cause some larger flames. We also see people falling into or against fire pits, and then contact burns with hot surfaces. People are walking around without footwear, and most at risk for that are children or people who have sensation issues in their feet.
0: For many, the 4th of July holiday means lighting their own fireworks in their backyard, which can become, if you don't have the proper precautions, very dangerous. What are some of the common injuries you see with those kind of backyard fireworks?
1: Yes, unfortunately, we do see some really serious blast injuries from fireworks, and those can lead to some devastating injuries like amputations, loss of function, or injuries to the face or eyes that can really cause permanent disabilities. But more commonly, what we see are smaller thermal injuries to the hands from smaller fireworks or sparklers, usually in children. People perceive these as being relatively safe just because they're not really associated with an explosion or a blast like traditional fireworks, but they burn at about 2,000 degrees. So they can still cause injuries even when the flame has gone out. They're still quite hot. Especially if holding multiple sparklers or if trying to light them while they're still in the box. And then we'll also see some scattered contact injuries if debris flies towards people as well.
0: As a physician, what are some of your recommendations for kids and families to best guard against burn injuries?
1: Sure. So there are some things that, you know, accidents happen, but trying to be as smart as possible around these risky situations, you can try and take some preventative steps. So first, never use accelerants like gasoline when starting a campfire or burning brush, and be extra cautious if there are windy conditions when things can blow towards you. And don't wear loose clothing around open fires, and make sure there are water sources or a fire extinguisher nearby. Specifically with kids, making sure to keep kids as well as pets away from cooking areas and open flames, and then things like fire pits. We've even seen things the following morning if there are burning embers where the flame has been out for several hours, but those are still hot. So making sure that coals are completely cool when disposing them. And then, of course, limiting alcohol consumption when working around dangerous environments like with fires or grills.
0: And I know coming up this weekend with 4th of July, we're going to have some very hot temperatures. Let's talk about sunburns, because they can also be dangerous. Can you talk a little bit about sunburn?
1: Yeah, so they generally are more superficial burns where it's just the top layer of the skin, but those still can make you sick. You can get sun poisoning, certainly if your entire body overheats, but they do have the potential to be deeper with prolonged exposure. And so especially in children, elderly people, or other areas on your body where there's thinner skin. Also, chemicals on the skin can make normal sun exposure worse, things like lime juice, perhaps. So any blistering sunburn is technically considered a second-degree burn. And so the biggest risk, especially with repeated blistering sunburns, is a total increase in your lifetime risk of skin cancer. So it's always recommended to wear SPF of 30 or higher for sunscreen. That is remembered to be reapplied every 2 to 3 hours, as well as barrier protection with clothing that has UV protection. And then overall, just limiting the total amount of outdoor time during those highest UV index times in the middle of the days.
0: If someone does get burned, how do they know if they need to seek medical attention?
1: Sure. So small things like small burns about the size of the patient's palm, which equates to about 1% of their total body surface area, they can cool the burn with cool running water, but not ice. So just cool water just to bring it back down to a normal temperature. Any loose or non-adherent blistering skin should be removed, and then some kind of over-the-counter antibiotic ointment should be applied, like a bacitracin, and then a bandage, a non-stick bandage. Some of those ointments do have some lidocaine or other forms of numbing medicine that can help with the pain as well. And the wound should be cleaned at least daily with mild soap and water just to try and remove any excess debris that builds up, and then reapply the ointment with a clean dressing. But certainly if there's uncontrolled pain, larger burns, concern that it's a deeper injury, or certainly sensitive areas like the hand, face, feet, things like that, they should seek medical attention at least with their primary care doctor for further advice. If that's not an option, or things are more severe, an urgent care center or an emergency department. Those are all things that, you know, we commonly get consults for, even from outside doctors as well.
0: Let's talk about the center. What makes it a great place for treating burns?
1: Yeah, so those minor things that if you do go to your primary care doctor or an outside hospital, sometimes we will have a phone consult with them and see if it needs to be immediately sent to us. But anything that's bigger, even small things, will fall in our outpatient clinic because of the fact that we're a fully comprehensive burn center. So we treat all phases of burn care, not only thermal burn injuries, but if there are things like chemical burns, electrical burns, the whole spectrum. We are verified by the American Burn Association, which means that we have met some very rigorous criteria, not only with our medical care, but also with our physical therapy, our operating room treatments, all of the rehabilitation we do in order to meet these standards to provide the highest level of care for our burn patients and burn survivors. And we also have extra support, like specialized dietitians, social workers, case managers, all of those things where those people are truly experts in burn care. And being a part of Eskenazi Health, we follow their mission for treating everyone, so regardless of their payer status. And we get patients from, of course, Marion County, but all over the state of Indiana and even some neighboring states as well that don't have the same healthcare system close to home.
0: How does someone receive care at the burn center? Do you accept referrals from emergency departments or from physicians?
1: Yes, so if they're not nearby and coming either on their own through the emergency department or brought in by emergency medical services, they should go to their closest medical center, and then other medical centers, clinics, or primary care doctors can call 1-800-4-TRAUMA, and that's 487-2862. That gets immediately in touch with our team for a consult to decide if they can be seen in our outpatient clinic for less urgent follow-up or should be transferred to the emergency department for evaluation. Otherwise, if patients themselves want to self-refer, they absolutely can if they have a burn injury, and they can call our burn clinic at 317-880-6868 to set up an outpatient clinic evaluation, and that's not only for acute burns, but also for burn reconstruction as well.
0: Does the burn center go out and educate the community about different burns and that kind of thing? Do they do outreach in the community?
1: Yes, absolutely. That's a big thing that we do, not only with community engagements events for prevention and things like this interview, but also with other medical providers, EMS providers, and fire departments. So we have a wonderful burn outreach coordinator, Dennis, who spends a lot of time organizing these visits by himself and with other members of our burn team. Additionally, we do this all over the state, not only locally. Like I mentioned, doing interviews like these are great with getting out the message. And I can give a plug as well. We're doing our inaugural Eskenazi Health Burn Symposium. We will be talking about burn prevention, burn treatment, kind of going over some educational topics that will be open to all people. And more information for that will be provided on Eskenazi social media and web pages, but that will be on Friday, September 18th.
0: And Dr. Spear, my final question is, and I think you mentioned this, if someone has a question about the burn center or provision or anything like that, who should they call and what number should they call?
1: Sure. If they have questions or to seek treatment in our burn clinic, the phone number is 317-880-6868. And then if there are some places that are looking for more information on prevention or education, they're welcome to call 317-880-6863, and we'll be happy to speak with them.
0: Thank you again, Dr. Spira. Dr. Spira is the director of the Richard M. Fairbanks Burn Center at Eskenazi Health. We appreciate
1: Thank you so much
0: your time this morning. Oh, we appreciate your time this morning, and we're going to take a short break, and we'll be...
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0: I'm your host, Colette Duvall, Director of Communications. 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The event is this Saturday, July the 12th. Again, that's July the 12th from 8:30 until noon in the parking lot of the Marion County Public Health Department's main location at 3838 North Rural Street. There'll be free services, include immunizations, vision and dental screening, sports physicals, and birth certificates. Kids who attend will receive a free backpack with school supplies. And the Indianapolis Fire Department is back with its annual Fire Safety Festival offering games, food, and fun activities for children to enjoy. Representatives from local organizations will have information on community resources available. And enrollment help for families in need of health insurance is also available. 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And the number is 317-221-2464. That number again is 317-221-2464. Alzheimer's disease is the most common cause of dementia, a general term for memory loss and other cognitive abilities serious enough to interfere with your daily life. But Alzheimer's is not a normal part of aging, and resources are available to help those understand the disease and find support. Here to tell us more about it is Mr. Enders, Senior Director of Community Engagement with Alzheimer's Association, Greater Indiana Chapter. Good morning, Mr. Enders. Is it Guy?
1: Oh, can you hear me there?
0: I can. Good morning.
1: Good morning. It's wonderful to connect, and thanks so much for having the Alzheimer's Association on the show today.
0: Yes. Is it Guy or Kevin?
1: Kevin. Yes. Kevin Enders with the Alzheimer's.
0: Okay. Perfect. Well, welcome to Medically Speaking. Tell me a little bit about some of the misconceptions that people normally have about Alzheimer's.
1: Yeah, so the most common one that we hear, for those who are unfamiliar, that Alzheimer's and dementia, those are actually two in the same. So dementia is an umbrella term, with Alzheimer's being the most common form of dementia. There are several forms of dementia. So Alzheimer's specifically being the most common form of dementia, it's a progressive brain disease that destroys memory, thinking, and behavior. And as I mentioned, it's the most common cause, accounting for about 60 to 80% of the cases. And with what you mentioned earlier, Alzheimer's and dementia is not a normal part of aging. Memory loss alone does not mean someone has Alzheimer's.
0: So the question that I have is, a lot of times people say you start out with dementia and then it moves into Alzheimer's.
1: That is something that we also hear. So dementia being the umbrella term and being several types of dementias. So there's Alzheimer's, there's Lewy body dementia, there's frontal temporal lobe dementia, there's vascular dementia. There's a lot of types of dementia that fall under this umbrella. So with Alzheimer's being almost like the catchphrase, and we get this with our name as well, being the Alzheimer's Association. So we serve Alzheimer's disease and all other types of dementia. So the way Alzheimer's forms is different than any other type of dementia, and all dementias form a little bit differently. So there's not one dementia overall. And that's really what we want to get the word out and educate about, because also with the different types of dementias also come different signs and symptoms and behaviors.
0: One of the things also, too, is, you know, a lot of folks say, you know, well, it's just old age memory loss. So how can you tell old age memory loss with dementia or Alzheimer's?
1: Yeah, so this is the fine line of where individuals might recognize something. You know, you forget your keys and then you remember them. That is not necessarily a sign of memory loss. What a sign of memory loss is when it's repetitive over time and it progresses. And that's the hard part about recognizing this in a moment, is that it needs to be recognized and observed over time. So the biggest early sign, so we have 10 warning signs. So Alzheimer's Association, ALZ.org, is our website. So we promote 10 warning signs to look for. And the biggest early sign is difficulty remembering new information. The other red flags can include confusion about a time or place, personality changes, or trouble completing familiar tasks. If you notice these changes, we encourage anyone to write these examples down, bring them to a doctor, because early evaluation, early detection matters. So it's not just this happened one time. It happens over the course of time, and it gets progressively more noticeable, worse and worse. But going back to your first point of Alzheimer's being like an old person thing, in retrospect, Alzheimer's specifically, Alzheimer's disease, can start forming on the brain 20 years before the first sign or symptom even occurs. So when we start to think of this as an old person's disease, it's really affecting those who are in their 30s, 40s, and 50s right now, who may be caregiving for someone with Alzheimer's, but they also might start to be affected themselves. And that's really where this early detection and prevention and risk reduction comes in.
0: Oh, that's new information. Yeah. What do you know about the number of Hoosiers who are impacted by Alzheimer's disease?
1: So right now in the state of Indiana, for those who have been diagnosed over the age of 65, about 121,000 Hoosiers over 65 have been diagnosed with Alzheimer's. I think it's very, very safe to say there are more cases, knowing that Alzheimer's disease is not recognized immediately and or part of, or assumed to be a normal part of aging. There's also cultural components across various demographics, thinking that hey, I don't want to go speak to my doctor about it. There's a stigma about it. I don't want to tell my friends about it. And what happens is then we don't have a really accurate number of those who actually have the disease. So right now, 121,000 Hoosiers over the age of 65 currently have been diagnosed with Alzheimer's. And when we talk about caregivers who are all unpaid caregivers, which are most likely their loved ones, their daughters, their spouses, essentially that number is doubled. So right around 200,000 caregivers are taking care of these 121,000 individuals who have Alzheimer's.
0: And that is, you know, for the caregiver, what are some of the things that they, as a caregiver with someone with Alzheimer's, what are some of the resources that are available to help the caregiver? Because it's a very emotional and difficult time.
1: It is an emotionally difficult time. And we have a helpline that is 24/7, 24 hours a day, 7 days a week, that's available to caregivers, anyone actually. And that's the easiest first step to get connected to resources through the Alzheimer's Association. And that number is 800-272-3900. Again, that's 800-272-3900. And there's so many different resources. And before I share one more, I just want to share to the caregivers that this can feel like a very lonely journey. However, there are thousands of people, millions of people across the country, thousands of people here in the state who are walking this journey with you. So we, and as the Alzheimer's Association, want to make sure that we do have those resources. We have a lot of access and availability on or support on our website. So we have an ALZ Navigators, what we call it, is to help a family and individual help navigate through that system. There is there are programs in outside of Alzheimer's Association that I'll promote as well. So IU Health and Eskenazi also have a program called the Guide Program, which is intentionally made or developed to help a family and caregivers walk through that process and really have more of a support. So it's not just resources at the Alzheimer's Association. It's also local community partners that we're connecting with as well to help spread the message and spread the word. Because just like a family, you know, they have to do it together, and we can't do it alone as organizations either.
0: And what is another important thing is fundraising and money. And I know there are good news in the future of drugs for Alzheimer's. Can you talk about that a little bit?
1: Yes. Yeah. So first on the fundraising standpoint. So we have a large fundraiser coming up here in Indianapolis on October 3rd called the Indianapolis Walk to End Alzheimer's. There's 600 of these walks that take place across the country. And what's so wonderful about the Indianapolis Walk is that we have the fourth largest walk in the entire country supporting caregivers, Alzheimer's. And you can start a team at no cost. Your family can. You don't have to put a penny down. We just encourage a caregiver, anyone who's diagnosed with the disease, to come out and really join the community. With that, any funds that are raised go towards research and education, which that research, to your point, does fund research towards medicines and therapies and many different things. And one of those areas right now is that there is a blood-based biomarker test, or I'll call a blood test for short, called Lumipulse, Lumipulse. It does not diagnose Alzheimer's disease. However, it can start to detect the proteins that can form Alzheimer's disease. So Lumipulse, so now we have research that goes into early detection of, if you get this blood test, right, then you could potentially find out before the first sign or symptom even occurs. As far as medicines and treatments go, there are two very promising FDA treatments that came out over the past couple years. And those two are infusion-based, and they really help clean out the brain and slow the progression of the disease in the early stages of the disease. So then that way individuals can have more life in the years as they're living with the disease. So there are great progressions, and as weird as it sounds, this is probably the most exciting time in the world of dementia, in the world of dementia that we've ever had.
0: What does research say on heredity? Is Alzheimer's something that runs through families, or is there any research on that?
1: Yes. So Alzheimer's does have a large genetic component. And what we hear often, it went around and about in the community is, oh, my grandpa had Alzheimer's. You know, my mom had Alzheimer's. But one thing, and the individuals saying this might be thinking about themselves, there is a genetic component. I will also say, and those are things we cannot change, things we can change in our daily life can have an impact on the risk or the likelihood of us not getting or getting Alzheimer's. And that comes down to everything that our moms and dads told us growing up is, go outside, play with friends, get enough sleep, eat your vegetables, regular health checkup, go to bed on time. Those fundamental things have been shown in a study called the U.S. Pointer Study that on average, the study looked at individuals aged 60 to 79 over 2 years doing these things. And on average, 1 to 2 year improvement in their cognitive health was the result. So brain health is essential. Body health is essential. into helping someone reduce their risk of this. So as far as genetics go, there is a genetic component. However, there is also lifestyle and behavior components that can help influence the risk reduction of it all.
0: You talked about the Walk to End fundraiser. What are some other ways that the community can become involved with Alzheimer's Association?
1: We pride ourselves on being a volunteer-led organization, and so many of our volunteers have either been caregivers, are caregivers, will be caregivers in the future, or just have somehow a connection that they want to share with us or share with the mission. There's a few ways. One, we have community educators that we have locally and across the state that we train to go out and spread evidence-based education on Alzheimer's, 10 warning signs, understanding the disease, and also brain health. We also have volunteers, if anyone's interested in using their voice for legislation. So we have an advocacy volunteer opportunity that can help speak to state legislators and legislators out in Washington. We also have our development fund, development volunteers. So those who want to use their efforts to help raise funds in the community for research and education. So there's many ways to get involved. And I would say one of the easiest ways is you don't even have to volunteer, but just get connected to the local chapter here in Indiana. So we do have an Indiana chapter. We serve all 92 counties, predominantly here in central Indiana. And come out to the walk on October 3rd just to get a sense of the community and the support and really the positive momentum that's taking place in the dementia world.
0: Kevin, if you could give us information again on the October 3rd, what's if someone wants to join the walk, what should they do?
1: Yes. So if they want to join the walk, ALZ.org is one avenue, and that will help provide you. The walk pages are all over there. I'd also say Google or just type it into your internet browser is a very good friend. Put Walk to End Alzheimer's Indianapolis. That'll take you directly to the page. And also, I'm going to promote our 24/7 helpline again at 800-272-3900. That phone is always answered by a master's level clinician who understands the disease, not just the progression, or they can also help you out. They can also connect you to the local walk here in Indianapolis and how to register as well. So phone call to our 24/7 helpline, checking out our website at ALZ.org. Or just coming by and connecting with the local chapter here in Indianapolis.
0: Kevin, thank you so much for joining us this morning. Kevin Enders is the Senior Director of Community Engagement with the Alzheimer's Association Greater Indiana Chapter. Thank you again, Kevin, for joining us.
1: Thank you, Paula. It's been a pleasure.
0: You're welcome. I would like to thank all of our guests this morning for joining us. This has been Medically Speaking, sponsored by the Marion County Public Health Department. I've been your guest or your host, Colette Duvall, Director of Communications. Be sure to follow the Health Department's official accounts on Facebook, X, LinkedIn, and Instagram for important news and information. And we invite you to visit the website, marionhealth.org. For more information on the Marion County Health Department. I encourage everyone to have a wonderful day today.
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5: Good morning, everyone. Thank you for joining our show. We have a superstar panel with Attorney Primes and Grimes and historical lawyers. First, with those who represent Rodney King, was one of the transformational cases in American history. And then Marlon Prime, Department of Justice, career with the Department of Justice, give us helpful insight, particularly into constitutional law. And of course, we got the famous Marion County prosecutor, the number one crime fighter in America, Ryan Mears. How are you doing today, sir? Oh, you're not logged in yet. Okay. But in any event, before we get started, there are so many different legal. Every day I wake up, there are Supreme Court decisions coming down. But what disturbed me more than anything else, quite frankly, is the recent Supreme Court that vacated that injunction on exportation of the Haitian refugees. I thought that was cruel, and I don't know whether or not there's any other things to be done. Maybe Milton or Marlon can enlighten me on this issue.
6: Does cruelness surprise you, sir?
5: The Supreme Court yesterday, I don't know if you saw that, but there was like 600,000 Haitians that migrated to America as part of, because the government, we saw it an unraveling, you know, before our very eyes. It became a dangerous place. I think they even killed their president or prime minister, whatever it was.
6: They did.
5: And so you had a huge migration of Haitians to America, and they got temporary protected status. And that's been going well, particularly for a certain community. In the election, though, there was some draconian advertisement about them, as you guys recall. They were saying they were eating dogs and stuff like that, just made up stuff. And Right. The people in the community said, these are great citizens, they're working hard, and they're contributing to our economy. They're making it work. And now what I'm concerned about is that because of this ruling, that there's going to be mass deportation of these Haitian immigrants. More importantly, the Haitians that are legal in the country, they'll be rounded up too, I suspect.
6: Well, you said you thought it was cruel, and I just smiled because I thought we probably were getting used to cruel acts on the part of our administration. It's not anything new anymore. It seems to be, you know, typical for lack of compassion for our fellow men, especially if they're people of color. So it's not a surprise from the administration, from the administration to the court. It's a new world.
7: Yeah, your audience should really be concerned about this case for a number of reasons. Just real quick, in terms of the issue of temporary protective status, there was a famous case during World War II where there were a group of our brothers and sisters from that were Jewish that were coming to America, and they went to a number of ports and they were denied entry, and a lot of them then went back to Europe and were placed in concentration camps. So the whole issue of temporary protective status is that you look at the conditions in a particular country, and particularly issues where, you know, society is broken down, where it's going to be a danger, and they can get temporary refuge in the United States. And so in terms of the legislation, you cannot overrule the discretion of the secretary, and in this case, the Secretary of Homeland Security. But what, you know, the lawsuit was about was that, you know, she did not exercise her discretion in an appropriate manner. One being that there was evidence that she really didn't do the analysis to see whether or not the conditions on the ground justified individuals coming here. There was very short, you know, shrift in terms of that, in terms of just a basic email saying, hey, you know, we're not, you know, going to host these individuals. And the second thing that was raised in the litigation, which really should be deeply troubling to, you know, your listeners and all lawyers, in my view, is the claim that the administration exercises discretion in a discriminatory manner. And so the claim basically was that, you know, because the president made these unfounded claims about Springfield, Ohio, which is about an hour north of where my wife grew up in Dayton, Ohio, and then juxtaposed to that, you had the administration saying that, hey, you know, we wish there was more immigration, you know, from good countries and not, you know, S-hole countries. And the S-hole countries they refer to were countries where, you know, the people are black. And the people that the administration, the president referred to as being desirable were Nordic countries that were, you know, almost exclusively white. And so the question presented, and I think, you know, I recommend your audience look at Justice Kagan's dissent. They said, you know, how can you basically say as a matter of law that this is discriminatory? And then Justice Alito, which should give us all pause, especially when we look at, you know, this court looking at civil rights cases and discrimination standards, he basically had the gall to say that this was not enough to prove discrimination and just really threw it away. And said, okay, let's just keep it moving. And that's really problematic, no matter what your politics are, to indicate that it's not, you know, enough for someone to basically, you know, indicate, hey, that the worst stereotypes that are unfounded exist regarding a population, then juxtaposed to, you know, statements that, hey, we don't want people from black countries, but we want people from white countries. If that's not enough, you know, it really should give us pause about, you know, how this court's going to lead us as it relates to interpreting discrimination laws. So it really is a sad day, but I really, you know, just want to encourage, you know, our, you know, justices, Kagan, Sotomayor, and Ketanji Brown Jackson to really, you know, continue to be strong dissents because it's a historical record in terms of, you know, how low the court has gone.
5: Hey, let's talk about a prosecutor real quickly because I'm concerned about this. Hey, Prosecutor Mears, with this decision, do you anticipate that there's going to be a lot of ICE intervention be picking up the Haitians and trying to deport them?
8: Well, I think it certainly serves as a way to encourage ICE and local law enforcement to potentially cooperate and collaborate and be aggressive on these sorts of cases. The other thing that I would just point out is it's not only this decision, but both Kavanaugh and Alito have indicated that they certainly believe that pulling someone over, basically based on their appearance and potentially based on how they talk, is sufficient and would pass constitutional muster. So it's not only that we have like these overarching policy choices that the administration's making and the Supreme Court seems to be willing to endorse, But in terms of how they're going to execute those policy decisions, really flies in the face of what I grew up learning, which were fundamental rights to all of us, meaning that you had to have reasonable suspicion. There had to be a real basis to pull somebody over. And the Supreme Court, through Alito and Kavanaugh, have pretty much indicated that, no, they don't think that is necessary. And you really can pull someone over based on how they look or how they talk or how they sound, which is a striking departure from where the law is right now. So to me, I think you have to read those two opinions together with one another, because it's not only the policy goal of the Trump administration. The Supreme Court's also given them the tools to carry this out in a way that I believe tramples all over people's constitutional rights.
5: Well, here's my problem. And lawyers, we're dealing with this issue, and it's going to affect people in the community. Like, for example, even if we sue someone, say, from Mexico or Haiti, or represent them either way, what has occurred that is disturbing is that, like, we sue one individual from Mexico and they deported him, record of him going back to Mexico or anyplace else. Now, why that's important? Well, we want to get insurance information and things like that. But you lost the ability now to track down evidence from a person who may want to cooperate, but they can't because they immediately placed in custody, and then there's no record as to where they're being shipped. And so I'm concerned about that. So if they're deporting these folks, where are they taking them to? You know, and so I don't know. I just kind of wish that there would be a stronger pushback, particularly for my elected politician on this issue. One other thing I want to make clear, too, because a couple of folks, they confronted me in the grocery store. Here's the deal. Immigrants pay taxes whether they're American citizens or not, but they get no benefits from the American government. They don't get food stamp. They don't get Social Security. They don't get retirement. They don't get health care. In fact, in Indiana, what our governor did that was extra cruel is that in the past, immigrants could get the state-sponsored insurance, and it included things for surgery and things like that. Well, the governor changed the rule to say they can only get emergency medical care. So we have people that are injured that need to have surgery. They can't get it done now because they took that coverage away from them. So now we have a situation whereby the government is eradicating the rights of citizens. Even American citizens are

0: me is because you can now pull or attempt to pull someone over for just speculation.
1: Right.
0: I mean, you don't need anything other than just, hey, I'm speculating this person potentially could be illegal. And the Supreme Court has indicated a willingness to endorse that type of behavior. And that, to me, is incredibly problematic and impacts everybody in this community, because there's a lot of people who can now be pulled over by law enforcement, not because they did anything wrong, not even because law enforcement thinks they're doing anything wrong, but because you look like someone who they potentially say could be a Haitian immigrant.
1: Based on the color of your skin.
0: Right. That should be appalling to everybody out there and shock everybody's conscience. Yet when you look at the Supreme Court, they seem like that's an okay way to operate.
2: Well, the other problem that presents is that if there's this wide lane in terms of stopping people, it's going to lead to individuals being unjustly charged. And the problem that we have in our society is that, you know, we do not have enough lawyers to represent those that can't afford it. And so it's going to cause more people to, you know, plea that probably, you know, should have fought it, but did not have the means of doing so. The other thing that I think is really interesting that your audience and family should take, you know, advantage of, or at least understand, is at the same time, as our prosecutor indicated, that they're indicating, the court is indicating a willingness to be able to pull someone over because of race or because of their accent. At the same time, they're basically saying that, hey, you can't take race into consideration, even if it's to, you know, remedy past discrimination. So it's really not an even-handed, you know, view, in my view, of this really important issue and something that we should all be concerned about. So it's going to be important in terms of this next election. There are many people talking about some reforms for the Supreme Court in terms of ethics reform or adding, you know, more justices to the court. It's something that we should probably consider when we look at some of these very unusual decisions.
1: You know, we were looking at the Hispanic race to a degree and empathizing with them for being pulled over, and based upon their look, their appearance, their skin complexion, and their hair. I was at a new Jamaican restaurant about 2 weeks ago, but I can imagine there's a concern for the patrons of that restaurant. We have a sizable Haitian community here in Los Angeles County, and we have a sizable Jamaican community. We have a sizable African community. There's going to be a problem in those communities.
3: Well, Imhotep, you have a question or comments today about this issue, sir. Go ahead.
4: Yes, I do. And good morning to everyone. Thank you for taking my call, Brother Nate. I mean, you know, it's the only time we can get some really balanced legal opinion. And hello to everyone at Prosecuting Mirrors. I definitely want to give you a special hello to. Always appreciate seeing you next city, next community meeting. I'll definitely be there. If you run again, definitely got my vote. I don't like what's going on locally. Nate, maybe you can get into that later with him. You are a complete advocate and a person we love in this community. A couple things I want to hit on real quick, and then you guys can comment. The SCOTUS ruling, SCOTUS is schizophrenic or something. SCOTUS has sat here and ruled against a Rastafarian in prison. I think it was in Louisiana. He was just to get out in 5 months, and the guards cut his hair, cut his dreads off. He already had subsequent rulings. He already had paperwork that his hair was appropriate under the Religious Freedom Act. Yet they ruled against him and said that the guards were okay. Seems like they only rule unless you're a white Christian, like they did for Bakers and the other people and stuff like that. It's beyond any type of thought. This is the communication I'll be trying to have on Sunday on Cameron Riddle's show with people right here, especially black people. Milton, I want you to understand this. Milton, really, we have a large percentage of black Christians in this country, in this world, who don't see anybody else outside the box. They're actually atheists to any other religion. They're actually atheists. When we should be respecting the exercise of everyone's beliefs, they don't do it. I was wearing a kufi a couple of weeks ago, and a neighbor of mine, who's a good dude, said, "What are you doing with that Muslim hat on?" I had to remind him, this is an African kufi. Oh. So even then, we have percentage of our people who are even

0: racist against Muslims, black people. And then the Monsanto decision, that was terrible.
1: And wait a second. Imhotep, you say that there were black folks racist against black folks for wearing what? What do you mean?
0: I had a kufi on the other day. That's an African kufi. It's out of Nigeria. It's a kufi, kente. And a neighbor of mine who's a good dude said that, what are you doing with that Muslim hat on? I said, it's not a Muslim hat. It's a kufi. He didn't know what a kufi is. See, we have a lack of education. We have religious bondage from people here, and we have, to be honest, black people have bought into this cultural religious war with these white conservatives from a religious standpoint, and it served us none but our detriment. And you can comment on that more. The Monsanto decision, that was terrible, because you claim you want to override abortion and save and protect children, this and the third. Yet you allow these poisons and the chemicals to come back in the food that's going to hurt people. Thirdly, Texas Lieutenant Governor Patrick saying yesterday at the White House, standing behind Trump, that the Constitution does not say, explicitly say, that there is a separation of church and state. Reason why he brought that up, because Texas just mandatorily put Bible in the schools and are going to try to make children read Bible passages. And even Raphael Warnock on Bill Maher's show last night said he's a Christian pastor, but he doesn't want to live in anybody's theocracy. You know, so we're going down that slippery road. And then the protesters getting more time in Texas than the January 6th traitors. Amy Cohen Barrett adopted two Haitian children. Amy Cohen Barrett, the Supreme Court justice, adopted two Haitian children and yet ruled against Haitian people, man. This is crazy. Milton, is Derek still open in Inglewood? Derek's Jamaican restaurant still open in Inglewood? I love Derek's. When I used to come out there, I don't know if I didn't get out there last year and check if he was still open. But is Derek still open? Great place. Pardon?
2: I went to the new one down on Slauson, but I believe
0: he got a new one. Oh, he got a new one. Man, that's one of the best places I've ever been.
2: Additional.
0: Oh, okay. Okay. All right. Thanks, guys. Appreciate you all.
1: Well, so
2: I understand.
1: In a nutshell, with this abrogation of rights, I mean, what's the remedy? I mean, this is so devastating. I don't think people realize that the way these decisions are coming out. I mean, where are we headed with these decisions? This is crazy stuff that we all know. We saw the calamity and the destruction by gang members in Haiti, and ironically, I didn't see us render the type of assistance to that unstable government I thought that we should have done,
2: right?
1: You know, to help out. And because the world is universal now, bullet fired in one part of the world affects another part of the world, and we see that now, particularly with this war with Iran, that, you know, everything we do has a consequence. And so I thought that it was a great humanitarian type gesture to bring the Haitians in and give them a chance to have quality of life that they couldn't experience in their country. And that's kind of the way we did it. One final question. Pierre, you have a quick question, then we're going to go on to this curfew law. Go ahead, Pierre. Pierre? Hello?
3: Are you there?
1: Yes.
3: Are you there?
1: Yes, sir.
3: Yes.
1: Before we get started, what are you doing to make sure people get out? Hey, Pierre, what are you doing yourself to make sure people get out to vote this fall?
3: What am I doing about voting?
1: Yes.
3: Oh, well, you know, Pierre always votes, and I'm not doing a whole lot.
1: What are you doing to get other people to vote this fall?
3: To be honest with you, Nate, I'm not doing anything. Pierre's got a whole lot of things, got a whole lot of irons in the fire, and I'm just trying to take care of myself and stay in my lane. But, you know, people got to wake up, bottom line. But what I wanted to bring up to you guys, got all these attorneys on here, got the Marion County prosecutor. One, Nate, and this is something good for Milton. Anthony Bailey, a 61-year-old bus driver here out of prison after 27 years, our United States attorney wants to send him back to prison. because the Supreme Court said that this ruling didn't apply to the Supreme Court ruling that says folk can get out of a prison who was sentenced too long or whatever, something or other, didn't apply to Anthony Bailey's case. Now, here's a guy that's been out of prison after 27 years, got him a good bus driving job. Now they want to send him back to prison. And our United States attorney, and get this, Milton, they didn't even mention the guy's name in the newspaper. That's how strong and powerful these people are. Didn't even mention the U.S. attorney's name in the newspaper. But, you know, Thomas Wheeler, and I want to say this for myself, because you guys are lawyers and you've been there, you've seen this stuff. This is a U.S. attorney that we have here in Indianapolis that's been sitting on a complaint that I filed, a criminal complaint that I filed against two federal judges. And he won't forward it to the, you know, the Department of Justice or anything, you know? And it seems like this new judge that I got on my case, Nate, that just got confirmed in February, seems like the magistrate judge in my case knew that this guy was going to be on my case back in December. And I'm trying to figure out how she might have known that. It's incredible what goes on in this country. The rule of law has just been lost. And I need all you attorneys to keep an eye on me, keep an eye on old Pierre, because we've got some dangerous people here in this city, in Indianapolis, and a dangerous United States attorney. And so that's where I'm at, Nate. But I'm not helping anybody vote or anything. Pierre just trying to hang on and do the best that he can. I want to thank you for taking my call.
2: I want to just look, try to address Nathaniel's question. What are we going to do about this? Dealing with the Rastafari guy, he'd been growing his dreads for 20 years. If you can imagine how that man felt about his hair, 20 years of dread growing. I can just imagine the length of his dreadlocks. And now he's bald headed. That was his religion. But Nathan, I learned that there's a thing in prison called, and I hope that Marlon will share with us his insight to this if he knows about it as a prosecutor, called the diesel therapy. And that is when a person complains about some treatment or a ruling against them in an institution, they sometimes put them in diesel therapy. And that is they transport you from facility to facility around the country for 2 or 3 weeks at a time. And by the time your family or your loved ones or your lawyer catch up with where you are, you're at another facility. And they will do that for a year or whatever time. That's an inside and internal belief by a lot of inmates and pointed out by examples. So what do you do? I don't know what you do unless you have an overall uproar against the system. Now, you can consider that to be whatever you want.
4: Well, okay. I think go ahead.
5: Go ahead, Marlon.
4: Yeah, I think what we can do is that, you know, we're not powerless. I remember at the last election, you know, a number of people, particularly people of color and progressives, were saying, hey, I'm going to vote the couch and it doesn't make a difference, you know, whether I voted for Kamala Harris or President Trump. And this is proof positive that elections are, you know, have consequences. So I think it's really important for us to really educate people that voting the couch is not an option, not voting at all. And I think also when we talk about a judicial system, many of these judges come up through the state system, they're state court judges. And, you know, and I hear a lot of people, they'll go in and vote and they'll skip all judicial races. There are so much information out there, you know, from, you know, those of us that are working in the front lines on these cases. And there have been bar associations, particularly in Ohio, that have rating systems that really talk about their experiences with a number of these, you know, state judges that, you know, are future federal district court judges. So those are things that we should really, you know, provide information about. And I would encourage, you know, more states to do those ratings, nonpartisan ratings in terms of, you know, how these judges are performing. Have they been reversed over and over and over again? Are they following the law? Are they treating people with respect? I mean, these are important things that really go to the heart of our justice system, in my view.
1: Okay, now, change the subject. This is something near and dear to me. That is that in Indianapolis, in most American cities, we have a crime problem, particularly with youth. And the city of Indianapolis decided to do something about it. And so I had the prosecutor on today. I need to deal with this because it's such an important aspect of living in our city. I would wake up each morning and there would be some teenager shot some other teenager. And I got sick of seeing that. In response to that, the city has seemingly adopted a curfew law. And I'm have the prosecutor explain to us what they're doing and how does this effectively reduce crime?
5: Well, thanks, Nate. I mean, I think the first thing that's important when we talk about the curfew law is everybody understand that it is not criminal, meaning no one's going to be sent to the Department of Correction because they violated the curfew law. It's what's known in juvenile court as a status offense. And so the remedies and the options are really limited in terms of what people can do. You know, the biggest relief that it provides is that it gives law enforcement the opportunity, if there's someone out past curfew, whether they're 16 or 17 or potentially less than 16 years of age, there's different curfews that apply, that they can, you know, take that kid and remove them from the street. They can't take them to jail. What they have to do is have to reach out to their parent or guardian, try to connect with them, and then get them, you know, off the street. And then if they want, they can petition a court and say, hey, we think this kid might benefit from services. And the judge is free to offer services or whatever they think is particular, you know, could be potentially important for the kid. I would just point out to everybody is we've had a curfew law for the last 100 years. And the real issue with the curfew law is IMPD or any law enforcement agency's ability to enforce it. Because you just can't take kids to jail for violating the curfew. It requires a lot of manpower. It requires a lot of resources to scoop those kids up. You have to have a place where you can take them, and then you have to have a reunification center where you can get them reunited with their parents. And so, you know, I would just caution people who see this as a solution to the problem that it's really limited in what it can do. It can really only take kids. If they're out past curfew, you know, it allows the officers to do something to intervene. But that intervention is limited to calling their parents and potentially down the road, get them involved in services. I think the other important part when we have conversations about curfew is we also need to have a conversation about what the actual issue is. And to me, the actual issue is too many kids have access to guns. And the reason they have access to guns is the fact that in Indiana, we have no gun laws. And when you repeal permitless carry, when you allow permitless carry and you allow everyone to walk around with a gun, you encourage everyone to walk around with a gun, it should come as no surprise that some of these guns end up in the hands of kids. And that's what we're seeing more and more. And so when we have conversations about the curfew law or youth violence, I think it's also important to acknowledge that the policy choices made by the Indiana legislature of encouraging everybody to have a gun have dramatically impacted youth violence because it's led to more kids having access to firearms. The other thing the legislature doesn't want to do is pass a safe storage law, which would make it easier for prosecutors to hold parents accountable when their kids did get access to guns if they're finding those guns in the home. So those are just a couple of thoughts on the curfew law, Nate.
2: I guess I'm seeing a difficulty with seeing what teeth do you have to enforce this law, Ryan. I don't know. What is the kid expecting? So you stop me on the street, 12 o'clock at night, you just cite me and let me go?
5: So what the police would have to do, they'd have to take that kid off the street, but they can't take him to jail. So they can take him to, they started a reunification site, and what they're going to do is they'll take him to that reunification site and then they can
2: contact him. Whatever you want, but it's a lockup or it's a keep from me being free, right? I mean, I'm restricted.
5: Right, 100%. But there's no bars. But you're definitely being taken there against your will.
2: Okay.
5: Yeah. And to me, that's not really a solution to the issue. And it also doesn't identify the bigger issue, which is too many kids have access to guns, regardless of what time of day it is.
4: Yeah, I agree with that. I know in Ohio, there's been a number of communities that have looked at, you know, issues like that because of the issues of crime. And, you know, many of us grew up with the rule that, hey, when the streetlights came on, hey, it's time to come home or be near your house. And unfortunately, you know, those rules don't exist in as many households as they should. And I really encourage parents to really kind of think about, hey, you know, is it safe or advantageous for your, you know, underage child to be away from the home at all hours of the night? I think the other thing that I want to point out is there's really been a breakdown in society in terms of resources to keep children busy. You know, now we're seeing an eradication of after school programs, you know, parks and recreation. That was a, you know, a summer job for a lot of teachers that were off, where they would have a free lunch, they would have instruction regarding basketball, checkers, they would have various events, arts and crafts. And we're really seeing a decline in resources in that regard, which I think is unfortunate. And the same with after school activities in terms of you know, after school tutoring programs, even sports programs, we're seeing a decline in participation. So I think, you know, again, exercising our right to vote and letting people know that these policy choices, in fact, you know, have consequences.
5: Yeah, and the thing I would just add to that is, you know, we cut like music programs at the same time we're having conversations about, you know, curfew laws and why are kids out running the streets. To your point is there, it can't just be, hey, we're going to try to take every kid who's violating curfew, we're going to take him to the reunification center. Number one, I'm not sure that's practical. But number two, it doesn't address the underlying issue is why are these kids out in the first place? And, you know, I would like to get more, let's be more outcome oriented. Let's identify what the actual problem is. And I think if we did that, we would have way more success than the success that we're going to see with the implementation of a curfew law.
1: Hey, well, how effective has our program been here in the city, Ryan? What I was concerned about is the rapid growth of the teen violence. You know, I was watching in the morning time. I remember several months ago, it seemed like every day there was some shooting by teens. And so I want to know how effective this program is working and what else need to be done in order to reduce the teen violence issue that we're currently seeing.
5: Well, I think the first thing I need to point out is that a lot of this violence does not occur after the curfew. Some of the incidents that you're talking about, Nate, happened way before the curfew even would have been into effect. One of them happened at 6 o'clock in the afternoon. And so again, like to me, this isn't addressing the actual problem. The actual problem is too many kids have access to guns. That's the problem. And that's a problem at 6 o'clock in the afternoon. And it's a problem at 2 o'clock in the morning. And so I think we, you know, people like to distract and kind of take our eye off the ball in terms of what the actual problem is. But the problem is these kids have access to guns. And the problem is these kids think a good way to solve the problem is through guns. So much of what we see in terms of why kids are getting into arguments and fights and why things are resulting in gun violence directly goes back to what's posted online. Someone made a rap song about me. Someone said something terrible about me on social media. And that's what's driving this level of violence. And so, you know, when kids think that this is a good way to solve their problems, that's going to be a real issue. But the bigger issue is why do they have access to these guns in the first place anyways?
2: May I ask Ryan a question, Nathaniel?
1: Go ahead.
2: What do you think this recent Supreme Court decision is going to do with gun situation in teenagers' hands? It's opened the door pretty much to you can carry it wherever you want. You don't need a proprietor's permission. Everybody's free to carry their little hip gun in their pocket to the park and run Marlon out of the park with it if he gets in their way.
5: Well, and what restrictions that are there for people who maybe have substance use disorders or other things? They've indicated a willingness that, yeah, everybody just needs to have a gun and everybody should have a gun. And that's entirely problematic for people in this community. And the reality is when you have the proliferation of guns, when guns are everywhere, guess what happens? You know, there's a lot of people who are irresponsible with the gun. They leave them in unlocked cars where kids get their hands on them. They leave them around the house where kids get their hands on them. And what we see every single day is, you know, Instagram, whatever your social media platform is, kids are buying and selling guns online. Yeah. And so they're getting way too easy access to these guns because they are everywhere. And the Supreme Court seems to be of the mindset As long as people have access to guns, that's a good thing. I can tell you as prosecutor, it's not, because the end result of that is more kids are going to get their hands on firearms.
2: A couple of years ago, I was reading, I did some research on this. There are more guns in America than there are citizens.
5: Right.
2: Got the many more guns there are than there are individuals in this country. So what are we going to do? What are we going to
1: do? One thing I want to do point out, I've been active in civil litigation on the gun violence in my whole career. And what most people don't realize is that whenever we get these cases where teens have shot someone else, we actually sue the parents for negligent entrustment. In other words, if the parents don't have a process at their home where their weapons are being used by their teens to go out and shoot somebody, we hold the parents liable. They can be held liable civilly. And believe it or not, it's covered typically by their homeowner's insurance. So we've collected millions of dollars by filing claims against parents for their kids who engage in violence. And I don't think most people realize that. And because, you know, it's been covered. And it's an esoteric type thing. Most people don't realize that they have coverage for it. Your general liability on your homeowner's policy, if you have a homeowner's 3, homeowner's 5 policy, it will be covered for, in most cases. Intentional acts of the parents is not, but intentional acts of the kids by the parent negligent allowing the kids to get access to the gun, because, you know, but the other thing that Prosecutor Mears mentioned, of course, is that there's a high level of gun sales all everywhere. You know, you can go to these gun shows, and is this correct, Prosecutor Mears, you can go to a gun show in Indiana. Do you have to have a certain age in order to purchase a gun?
5: So you have to be 18, but there's no requirement that you verify the person's age.
2: Well, Nate, you know, I have a relative, a young man, that was ordering the equipment online, and he was making ghost guns for his friends back in Maryland. So...
6: this meeting's host has enabled Zoom AI companion technology
2: in this country. I don't think we're addressing that problem.
5: No, we're not. And it's what little protections that exist, the Supreme Court seems all too willing to pull back. You know, it's an interesting time in terms of Supreme Court jurisprudence, in the sense of, you know, they gutted the Voting Rights Act and basically said race doesn't matter anymore. And then without irony, a couple of days later, they say, well, race can be one of the things that you use to pull somebody over and see if you need to enforce immigration laws. And so we get these very conflicting messages from the Supreme Court, depending on, you know, whether or not any particular case fits into kind of their view of who the law should and shouldn't protect.
1: Wow. How's the, Marlon, do you have the youth curfew laws in Cleveland area?
4: Yes, we do have them in certain areas because, you know, youth crime, you know, had increased quite a bit. And so we do have a number of those laws. But I would agree with our prosecutor. It's, you know, a tool that can be used because, you know, in my view, you know, kids under the age of 18 should not be out at all hours of the night. There should be some reasonable curfew, but there are so many issues that we have to look at if we really want to get to the root of the problem. And I agree that we do have to take a look at, you know, the Supreme Court's jurisprudence as it relates to these gun laws. The Hawaii decision, I think your audience should really take a look at that. The court, you know, basically calls himself strict constructionist. But, you know, again, as some of the dissenting opinions pointed out, there was a history in Hawaii that indicated there could, in fact, be regulations. So, you know, it's something that we really, you know, have to discuss and really have to have a meaningful discussion as it relates to Supreme Court reform, in my view.
1: Well, here's the other issue then, Prosecutor Mears. Teen violence is like an adult activity in my mind. What are the factors, and I'm not advocating one way or another, but I'm just trying to see what is the right solution. And every time that someone gets shot and killed, there's a double tragedy. The family of the person who dies, misses them. They can't go to high school graduation. They can't go to their wedding. They can't go to them graduating from college. And it goes on and on. On the other hand, the teenager that commits the crime may have vacated whatever future you might have. So what are the factors that lead to prosecution of teenagers as adults when they committed, say, pretty bad criminal misconduct versus, what do you do in order to try to reduce crime, have fair punishment to those type teenagers?
5: Well, I think the first thing is Indiana law really doesn't give us a lot of leeway. So if you're more than 16 years of age, so if you're 16 or 17 and you commit a murder, if you commit a robbery or other serious offenses, it has to be direct filed into adult court, meaning there's no option, there's no opportunity to file it in juvenile court. If the person's less than 16 years of age and they're involved in a murder or a robbery or something along those lines, then we go through what's known as the waiver process. And the waiver process is where a judge will get the child's educational background, criminal history, family history, psychological evaluation, all of those things, and try to make a determination as to whether or not the child would respond affirmatively to juvenile services or being kept in the juvenile system. And so a lot of times judges are left with that choice of making that evaluation. Hey, this kid's 14 or 15, they've been accused of a very serious crime. Does it make sense to keep them in juvenile? Would they respond to rehabilitative services that the juvenile court can offer? And so that's kind of the analysis that takes place. I think the problem that we have in Indiana, particularly as it relates with young people, is the juvenile courts lose jurisdiction over you once you hit a certain age. And so, you know, you could be convicted of murder at 15 and you could easily be done with your sentence by the time you're 18, which is 3 years later, which I think a lot of people think is probably not sufficient under the circumstances. So the Indiana law, as it relates to juveniles, I think the process is not great. I think it's not great just, you know, in the sense of if you're 16, it can be direct filed. I think there's some 16-year-olds who they could benefit through going through the waiver process of getting that evaluation from a psychologist, get all their school information, get all their information from their family background to kind of see, hey, is there an opportunity for this kid before we just send him into the adult system? But it's a real challenge. But as a prosecutor, you don't have a ton of options because once that child hits 16, they're going to adult court, regardless of what an evaluation might say. And then the waiver process for kids who are 14 or 15, a lot of times, you know, if they don't get waived, it leads to outcomes that leaves the victim feeling like they weren't necessarily like they did receive justice because the timeline and the horizon of how long the juvenile court has jurisdiction over them is so limited.
2: I believe in California, Nate, in L.A. County especially, they call it a fitness hearing. If you're 16 or older and you're between 16 and 18, prosecution has to show that you're unfit for the services and the benefits in juvenile system. But I was just looking up the Los Angeles Municipal Code establishes a nighttime curfew, making it unlawful for minors under 18 to be in public or unsupervised places between 10 p.m. and sunrise. San Jose, San Diego got different curfews from 10 to 5 a.m. in the morning. San Diego is 10 to 6 a.m. in the morning. So there are those laws on the books in some of the counties here in California that a person between under 18 could be in violation of. But I don't think, and from my years of 51 years of being a trial lawyer and doing a lot of juvenile work at one time, I don't think I ever recall having a case where there was a charge of violation of the code for curfew. I don't think it's one of the codes that police enforce that readily unless there's a serious problem and it's called to their attention. But I don't think it's, you know, one of the big codes that's enforced that keep juveniles off the street and at home if they are under 18. And it's 10 o'clock. I mean, 10 o'clock in the evening is when I was a juvenile, was my time to leave home and get out. That's true.
1: Okay. Hey, what about this? What proactively can be done to prevent I know we say that we have these no gun laws that restrict the sales, but what can the parents themselves do to assist in this process?
2: Not have guns in the house.
7: That's hard.
2: I was being ridiculous. I said not have guns in the house, but if you got a gun in the house and I want to get to it and you're a parent, I'm going to get that gun if I'm a juvenile, if I'm a kid. You can't hide it well enough. You can't lock it up well enough. If I want to get to it, I'm going to get to it. It's accessible to me now. And that's common sense.
4: Yeah, I think parents should think long and hard about that. You know, because I think Milton makes a great point. There have been tragedies all over the country where, you know, children, you know, find a firearm and there's a tragedy that results from it. So it's something that you have to evaluate in terms of, you know, is it going to be a harm to, you know, your immediate family? And there's so many statistics out there that kind of bear out those points.
2: Yeah.
7: Attorney Lee, this is Renee. I think you have me in the call for some reason.
1: Go ahead, Renee.
7: I'm apologizing because I was on this call and I didn't know that you had put me in. Wow, you guys have opened up a can of worms. As a sociology major, I think this is bigger than a criminal court and the criminal system. This is an issue that stems back to leadership and the change in how we are as a family unit, so on and so forth. What I find is that

0: But not every parent is equipped to do that because they're working one or two jobs. They're not home sometimes in the nighttime when that kid might be out because they have to bring money in. It's a lot of social dynamics that the criminal system doesn't address or cannot address or are not equipped. And it goes from state to state, even city to city, and town to town. That's just my personal opinion.
1: Well, you made some good points. And I think that here in Indianapolis, we recognized this problem a long time ago, and we did have the summer job program. I'm not sure how effective that is now. Maybe Ryan could talk about that. I didn't follow up on that. Do we still have the citywide summer job program, Prosecutor Ryan?
2: We do, but it's not nearly as encompassing as it needs to be. And, you know, that's a real, to me, soft spot where we could make tremendous progress if we opened up that program to more people and got more people involved and engaged. I think it would have a profound impact on our community. So, I mean, we're talking about, you know, the summer job program currently has right around 300 jobs. That's not enough. And there's more that we can do to get young people engaged and working and being productive and really learning life skills that are ultimately going to benefit them and the community as they move forward. But that just isn't an area where we've seen much of an investment.
1: Well, that's very disappointing. 300, I mean, that's not a summer job program for a city. I mean, we usually have one bigger than that through the churches. I mean, I'm shocked.
2: Right.
1: Yeah, that's. Go ahead, Marlon. I'm sorry for cutting you off.
3: Yeah, no, no worries. But I think your audience, Nathaniel, really needs to understand that the whole goal behind a juvenile system is rehabilitative to stop individuals that could go into the adult system. And so, you know, we do need to, you know, look across the country and making sure that we're providing resources so that these, you know, children can make a turn and not become, you know, the future individuals that are in adult prison. The other thing, too, is that there's been great success in many programs around the country where there's wraparound services at our schools, because, you know, a lot of times our teachers aren't equipped to deal with a lot of the problems that the children are facing, mental health issues. There's a lack of resources there, a lack of resources regarding issues regarding food security, housing. If we had those wraparound services, that would do a lot of good in terms of, you know, making sure that this net is supposed to be our juvenile system actually works, in my view. And we've seen great examples of that. But again, we just need the resources the political will to do so.
2: I think that's
0: Can I say one last thing? This is Renee. I'm sorry. This is Renee. I'll hang up. I agree with you, Attorney Grimes, that Grimes and the reason why is because we don't have leadership at the top that the American people are concerned about.
1: Hey, excuse me, Renee, we're losing your power's going down. I'm sorry. I didn't hear what you said.
0: Okay, I'm sorry. I said last thing and then I'm going to hang up. I agree with Attorney Grimes. We don't have enough leadership at the top. We see who's in the White House. We don't have leadership that is demanding this of Americans that they be accountable. We also don't have a Congress that is actually doing anything to get rid of all these guns that are on the street and enhance these regulations. That's a problem. If you don't have somebody that is telling the American people that this is who we are and this is how we should act, a lot of people don't think we need leadership, but we actually do. And if we don't have that, it's not going to trickle down into family members, household leaders, and all of that. And so everybody thinks this is the Wild Wild West, man, because the White House is acting like it's the Wild Wild West. That's my view, and I'm going to get off and let somebody else talk. Thank you so much for taking
1: my call. One thing, one additional matter that kind of pokes me in the eye. The Democrats socially beat Dan Goldman in New York City. I thought that was a mistake.
0: Yeah.
1: Most knowledgeable about the crimes and stuff. Now we got somebody that you guys are going to elect don't have a clue how to prosecute like Dan Goldman. I thought that was a mistake.
0: I personally don't think it's a mistake because I don't think people want Dan Goldman. I'm going to say this. I like him, but he was not efficient. Like some of the other Democrats that go up there and take big money and do very little. And he wasn't very efficient. Dan Goldman was in Congress when we could have done something about the gun laws, we need to have done about civil rights. He didn't push hard enough. He voted, but he didn't do enough to get other people over. I'm not saying the guy's a bad guy, but I have a problem with AIPAC money, too. I'm just going to say that, and that's just my personal opinion.
1: Okay. I get it.
4: You are muted.
1: Concluding comments part, I guess. Go ahead. We have a couple more minutes. My big comment is that, you know, each week we talk about voting, and I don't think that most people realize how significant your vote is this year. In the state of Texas, for example, I looked at the latest registration. They have 1.3 million more Democratic registered voters than Republican, yet Republican wins. In Indiana, for example, out of our voting population, we're getting such a small percentage in out of Marion County until we can't compete statewide. So I don't want anybody to make excuses. From this day forward, start regularly calling your friends, your neighbors, and make sure that we get a system in place whereby we're holding each other accountable so we can have 95% voter participation this fall. Go ahead, next question.
2: Nathan, the one thing I would say, like, if voting wasn't that important, they wouldn't have just gutted the Voting Rights Act. And to me, it just goes to show the importance of your vote. And so if people, you know, whoever says their vote doesn't matter, well, they spend a lot of time, money, effort, and energy to make sure people can't vote and make it harder for people to vote. The other thing I'll say, just as it relates to young people, you know, everybody thinks discipline's about punishment. Discipline's not about punishment. Discipline's about how can we help change behavior. And so when we have these conversations about youth violence and other things, the conversation has to be centered around what can we do to try to help change behavior. And let's be honest about what the problem is. And the problem is too many kids have access to guns.
1: Marlon?
3: Well, I mean, there's an old saying, you know, pay me now or pay me later. And I think, you know, for our society's point of view, you know, investing the money with our youth in terms of having strong juvenile programs to redirect children so they're not part of the adult system, having the after school and wraparound services are really important that we've mentioned today. And a lot of that spins from people being informed about the effectiveness of these programs and exercising the right to vote.
5: Well, I appreciate Marlon saying earlier about the wraparound programs, et cetera, and these juvenile systems. But I had a case once where the judge brought all of the people engaged in the wraparound. It was 8 different people in different things with this kid. And 7 of them wasn't doing doo-doo. They were not fulfilling their responsibility. And that's it was kind of a laissez-faire attitude like we have in teaching now in some areas where people just want to check and they're not concerned with the delivery of their service. So it's a lot of work to do overall in providing for our society.
1: Well, thank you. And thank you, audience. I'm sorry that we couldn't get to all our callers today. And next week is the 4th of July weekend, so we're off. And so join us back on, I think July 11th or the second Saturday in July. So thank you all for calling in. Thank you for supporting our show. And don't forget, go out and motivate someone else to vote. Thank you all. Have a great day.
5: Enjoy your trip, Marlon. I'm envious.
3: Okay.
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15: 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We want our city to shine, right? Well, it starts with a high-quality education right here at IPS. Now, you know this is where it all started for me. And as an alum, I'm always repping IPS. Yep, see, I know what you're thinking. Mike, why are you talking about school? I thought you was the class clown. Yeah, well, I was. But IPS is where I found my voice, my true voice. And IPS is the launch pad for the next generations of legends. Whether your kids are in coding, construction, nursing, or the arts, IPS has the programs to prepare students for the future they're dreaming about. We're talking about specializing academics, hands-on training, and staff who cares about our kids. So what are you waiting for? It's time to come to Indianapolis Public Schools now. It's time to choose your IPS, because IPS is here for you.
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0: Everybody, good afternoon and welcome to Unity in the Community. I'm your host, James Jackson, lead pastor of Fervent Prayer Church here in the beautiful city of Indianapolis. Glad to have you all here with me on this afternoon. It's a beautiful afternoon, although we had some cloud cover. I can't remember the last time that we had so much rain and so many overcast days, but we do. It's going to be a warm up, getting up into the 90s coming up over the next few days. So enjoy the milder weather while you can. Hopefully you've been enjoying this week so far. And we've got the 250th birthday for our nation coming up on the 4th of July. So how about that? Still a young nation compared to so many others around us, and how many stories there are to tell about how this nation came to be what it is today. AM 1310, 95.1, Indy's Inspiration Station. If you want to be a part of the show on today, you can by calling 317-480-1310. Again, that's 317-480-1310. 317-480-1310 is the number that you will need to call to be a part of the show on this afternoon. So you can see who's saying what they're saying. You can go to my Facebook page, James William Jackson. You can also go to the Fervent Prayer Church Facebook page. Also, my YouTube channel, the James Jackson Podcast. You can go there and you can see who's with me on today. I've got a very special guest going to be introducing here in just a few moments. But first, let's have a word of prayer. Our Father, we thank you and praise you for all that you have done, all that you have promised to do. You are good and your mercy endures forever. We thank you for this day that you have given us. We pray for the city of Indianapolis, the state of Indiana, United States of America, other nations, especially Venezuela, as they recover from the terrible earthquake that they had. We pray for the rescuers and the searchers. We pray, Father God, that you would help them in their searches and rescues of people who are still alive under the rubble. Pray for all the families that were impacted, those folks who have been displaced. We pray for family members of Venezuelans who live here in the States. Pray for their comfort. We pray for them and all of those who were lost in that earthquake. Your word says that in the last day, there would be earthquakes, wars, rumors of wars, pestilences, and famines. We are seeing that all over the globe. So we know that Jesus is soon to return according to your word. You said these things must come to pass, but the end is not yet. And no one knows the day or the hour that Jesus will appear. So we thank you for this moment that we're living in right now. And we give you praise. And for all of those who are in our listening audience, pray that you would have mercy on them. And if there's anyone who is not yet a believer, we pray that they would receive Jesus Christ as their personal Savior, be baptized and be saved. In Jesus' name, amen. Again, 317-480-1310 is the number to call if you would like to be a part of the show on today. And we love you all so much. Our guest today is big on love, so much so, wrote a book about it and started the love movement. And helping us to share with you on today is Shay, who is on the controls. She's one of the best that there is when it comes to making sure that everything's happening like it's supposed to be happening. And these beautiful, newly remodeled studios, the Indigo Studios of radio of Praise Indy and AM 1310 95.1, the Indy's Inspiration Station. And we're so glad to be here. It is so wonderful. We used to be in the studio at the end of the hallway, and now it's the first studio when you come in, and it is just beautiful. It's spacious. You could actually do demonstrations in here, cooking and all kind of stuff. There's so much room in here. You could probably have a church service, too, of about 10 or 12 people. It is just that spacious and that wonderful in here. I think they just did a great job. And those of you who are watching, you can see just how different it is. It's much different than it used to be. And I've been coming down here for almost 30 years. So applause, kudos, and congratulations to our station and folks who are in the seat for making decisions for doing all of this. It is a wonderful upgrade. Well, today we are just so blessed to have a wonderful guest who has done a lot in our community. And today on Unity in the Community, we call our evangelist Melanie J at the church, but Melanie J is with us. She's an Indianapolis author, wellness advocate, founder of the Love Movement Wellness Brand. Melanie is passionate about helping people embrace God's love, develop healthy self-worth, and build stronger relationships through her writing, speaking, and community outreach. She encourages people to live with purpose, healing, and hope. Melanie J, welcome to Unity in the Community.
1: Thank you so much. Thank you so much, Pastor Jackson, for having me. It's truly a blessing and an honor to be here in this newly renovated studio. It is absolutely beautiful. I can remember coming down here a couple times before and visiting and to see the change and the transition and the faithfulness of God be manifested here is truly a blessing. So thank you for having me, and good afternoon. Happy Saturday to all of the listeners and the viewers and everyone that is here to take in what the day has to provide for us today. We give God glory.
0: Yeah.
1: Yeah.
0: And thank you for coming down numerous times to do the prayer for us. You, along with several others, would come down here on Wednesday nights just a couple of years ago.
1: Yeah.
0: And do the live and pray for people and minister to people. So thank you for doing
1: that. Yes, we give God all the glory for opportunities and spaces like that to be able to open up and share the gospel and pray for people. So thank you again.
0: You're welcome. So tell us about your journey. Who is Melanie J?
1: Well, I'm just a regular young lady after God's own heart. The Lord has truly impressioned a vision and a mission for me to chase after in regards to love. I think just over time and circumstances and the things that we've seen to transpire in the earth and the world around us, we have gathered a jaded perspective about what love

0: given me a voice and a vision and a mission to share his love, first of all, and to kind of wake people up and kind of, you know, bring them back to the awareness of who they are in him and how important his love is in them. And then to help them to reconnect with themselves and understand the importance of self-love, because I think we've poured in so many places over, you know, generation and generation, that we forgot how important it is to love ourselves and how we are free to do that. So, you know, that's who I am. I'm an advocate for love, and I look for and I seek God for ways and opportunities to share love and to invoke love and to encourage people in love and to help them to break the chains of bondage that may restrict them from expressing love in a free way.
1: Do you think that social media challenges us to really love one another? There's so much we see on social media. Not all of it is positive.
0: Yeah.
1: In fact, a lot of people will tear other people down to build themselves up.
0: Yeah.
1: So what do you think? I mean, is social media something that precludes us from being able to love each other in the way we should?
0: Yes, it does, because we have so many trends and so many different statuses that people are pressing, different agendas that people are impressioning upon in social media that contradicts what real love looks like. You know, it's okay for you to love yourself. And the more that you love yourself, the better, the more capable you are of really genuinely loving somebody else. And so social media will kind of make self-love as a selfish thing. It'll kind of present it as if I love myself, I'm not able to love other people. I'm not able to give to other people what I give to myself. And it's a trend. It's something that is, you know, orchestrated by the powers that are operating that we don't see. And it's something that is set in place to keep people from coming into their true selves and living a life of freedom and liberty that's found in Christ.
1: And it's so important what you're saying about that. There are three principal graces: faith, hope, and love. Of course, love is the one that will never end, because yeah, God is love.
0: Yes.
1: You're an author and you wrote the book and devotional, The Love Movement. It's a journal as well. Mm-hmm. And what inspired you to create that?
0: My foundation, The Love Movement Incorporated, is built upon the faith, hope, and the love, and knowing that love is what's going to last forever. And, you know, I've experienced things in my life that I can look back and say, you know, the enemy sent that into my life to kind of make me hate love, and to kind of make me shy away from love, to restrict what I knew that God had put in me. And so I went through a season to where, you know, the Lord was just bringing a lot of things to my remembrance in regards to past experiences and how he was there in the midst of it and how he wanted his love to be highlighted in the midst of the test. Mm-hmm. And so the devotional was birthed from just the things that God shared with me in regards to how he loved me, bringing me back to love for myself and allowing me, helping me to know and see that he had created me to love just as he's created mm-hmm. all of us to love, and how it is my responsibility to be the voice and the advocate to help people to see loving others in real action, you know, live time, real time, with no restriction and no restraint.
1: And you mentioned a few times how important it is for people to love themselves. We're not taught how to do that. And yet the Bible says that we're to love others. Of course, the commandment is love God with all your heart, mind, body, and soul, and to love your neighbors mm-hmm. Mm-hmm. as you love yourself.
0: Yeah.
1: To love neighbors. Others as we love ourselves.
0: Yeah.
1: Why is it so difficult for people to love themselves, and kind of break that down for us? What does that look like, loving yourself?
0: Well, loving yourself, I think, first off, I feel like it's difficult for us because, you know, just for lack of better words, I think the contamination that's in the soil that we've been brought up from. Mm. We don't understand.

0: You know, we weren't always told that we were beautiful. We weren't always told that we were kind. We weren't always the good characteristics that make us who we are were not always highlighted. You know, a lot of times we were told, don't say too much, don't do too much, don't move too much, you know, be this way, be that way, present yourself in this way. And I think over time, with us being conditioned to perform and to behave and to fall into a line of the status quo, we forgot that, you know, embracing your individuality, embracing your uniqueness, seeking God to understand the peculiar things that make you you. You know, a lot of people don't tell you that. You know, I don't recall, you know, coming up and say, hey, you're peculiar, you should embrace that. You know, it's like, oh, you're peculiar. The peers, the things that are around us tell us to pull away from that. And so it makes us hard to present ourselves as we are, because we're afraid of the rejection and the pushback and, you know, people saying, oh, it's something about you, I don't know. You know, this is a part of life. It's going to come as you grow and progress through life. But I believe that self-love looks like not shying away from the things that make you you, and taking the time to look into, do an introspection on the things that make you you, and sitting with them, and, you know, looking at them and saying that even though, you know, the people around us and the cultures and the societies around us may want to make me feel like this peculiar part of me is not something that I should embrace, but God made me. He made you who you are. He put every single characteristic in you the way that he wanted to be. And the more that you embrace it, the more opportunity you present yourself for him to use you and show you why he put those things in you. Yeah, it's important.
1: It is important. And because when we're children or when we're children, if you talk too much, your parents might say, be quiet, talk
0: yeah,
1: too much.
0: Yeah.
1: Or if you're dancing around and doing things, you might say, hey, sit down, you're moving around too much. I mean, I think there's discipline, but to your point, if we can identify the unique characteristics about our children and then amplify that and help them to become who God made them to be.
0: Yeah. Love. And, you know, I think about, you know, those environments where we were children and our parents would say this thing or that thing or tell us to do this or do that. Love has to be fostered and nurtured in a safe environment. It's important to be able to learn how to navigate your love and the way that you love and how you like to give and, you know, give yourself in the midst of others. You got to have a safe environment to do that. And so self-love, another thing about that is understanding and knowing what you need in your safe environment so that you keep those things close and the things that you don't need, you know how to keep them out of the way, because you got to know how to do that, because it's an operation that's at work to keep you from loving. You know, God is love. So we know that the enemy doesn't want God to thrive and, you know, bring unity and bring clarity and bring strength and hope. We know that. So he's always going to have an attack set out for any, you know, step that you take out into love. So, yeah, it's the safe environment and, you know, knowing that you're free to give in this space and also receive.
1: All right. Giving and receiving love. We got to take a quick break. When we come back, we're going to have more love with Melanie J. We'll be back after this.

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1: And your boy, D Stone.
0: And this weekend, I need you to stop answering texts immediately.
1: Come on, every call is not your emergency.
0: And every you got a second turns into 3 hours.
1: Facts. This weekend, protect your peace just a little bit.
0: Eat something good and laugh hard.
1: And if you go to church this weekend, don't just attend, engage.
0: Come on, somebody. Family, rest up, because next week we're turning all the way up right here on the Willie Mo Jr. Show. 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
6: Did you hear about the plan from TV Wonderland? Sitcoms on the weekends with friends. Matter of fact, let me take you back. How it's

0: back, y'all. It's the Love Movement. It's all about love. We're on the Love Train with Melanie J on this afternoon in beautiful Indianapolis, Indiana. Overcast, but it's not raining and it's not cold. Got to get my miles in today. Did 8 miles on the trail the other day. I'm still recovering from that, I think. But anyway, my goal is a double K every day. Last year it was a 5K. So it's a double 5K every day now. I'm working towards that. It's about a little more than 6 miles a day. And moving is so important, y'all. Bishop T. Gary Benjamin always says, motion is lotion. And we were made to move. Our bodies were made to move. And, of course, we are so automated now, and that's not going to change. Things are going to get even more automated. When you talk about robots and humanoids and all of that, we've kind of been dealing with that to some degree, because if you have a washing machine, a dryer, and we have so many other things that do the work for us. So we've been dealing with that. And that's the way our civilization is going. Every civilization builds on top of another one. And so things will be more automated. But you need to find ways to get exercise, to stay fit. Our 250th birthday is coming up as a nation. The average American male used to burn about 15,000 calories a day because there was so much to do. And the average American female used to burn between 6 and 10,000 calories a day because you had to do everything by hand. You had to walk where you wanted to go. And so now everything is different and people are doing good if they burn 1,500 or so. Because even when you're sitting still because of your basal metabolic rate, you are still burning calories. But once you pass 40, your basal metabolic rate slows down. That's the reason why when you were like my grandson at 13, you could eat a whole large pizza and some Popeye's chicken in the same day and not gain a pound. I don't recommend you do that. But it was a weekend. That's what he wanted. So I took care of him. But anyway, I can't do that. At my age, eat a whole pizza and some Popeye's chicken wings, I'd be in the hospital. So take care of yourself. You are your best health care provider, as I always say. We don't want you to end up as a patient. Go on to Larry on the phone. Larry, welcome to the program.
1: Hi, Pastor Jackson and your guest.
0: Hey, Larry. Hey, Larry, I got that book.
1: Okay. Hey, listen, I'm on the last chapter reading the actual accounts of people that went through stress and worry, like J.D. Rockefeller,
0: yeah,
1: who was a millionaire by the time he was 26 years old. And then went bald from worrying and lost all the hair on his face and only lived to be 53 years old. But it's very nice. I mean, I've went through it and I keep it. And I have a lot of good other books, too, from back in the 30s and 40s and back even to the 1800s.
0: Yeah, How to Stop Worrying and Live and really enjoying
1: Praise
0: it.
1: God.
0: Yeah, so you know, thanks for recommending it.
1: Okay, on the topic that you're talking about now, mm-hmm. I think there's two kinds of love, right? I think there's the personal love that you have for your significant other and your family and your home, and then there's the patriotic love, the love for your country and how you cherish the benefits of living in your country and you don't reject your country. I don't care how blemished it is. It belongs to us, especially in America. Our 250th anniversary is coming up, and it should be a glorious time for everybody involved, and we should be glad that we have someone in office now that's protecting our borders and protecting us against the encroachments. You know, when you say personal love, you base that in a religious model, Pastor Jackson.
0: Mm-hmm.
1: Now, religious models, it's admissible for them to use fanatical claims. It's admissible for them to send unattainable goals, and then they use convictional language to establish themselves. But it does not work in the real world when it comes to governments of the world, which are ordained by God to keep their traditions and keep their religious traditions alive within their borders. And I think that we're allowing our country to be run down by a bunch of people we don't even know that are coming in here, taking our money, kicking us in the teeth, and going on about their business. The reason I say this, Pastor Jackson, because I've been all around town. You know, I do service calls and different things, and I see where more and more Hispanic and other nationalities are coming in here setting up the businesses. Well, you know what I found out? They have consulates, right? Mm-hmm. They have a consulate where they can come to our government and get those grants and so forth. They don't have to pay it back, get the signage for their business, get the equipment for their businesses, and just set up there and get money to start on. They're not even trying to act like they're in business anymore. They're just getting half of the grant and just leaving the building open. So, you know, we're being used, and people are going along with that. I heard a former program say that we need all these people to come in here. Well, what's wrong with the people that are here doing those jobs? I mean, we have people downtown. The contrast is right there, Pastor Jackson. They have migrants down there keeping the streets clean and on the program complaining about kids don't have no jobs. I remember when Goldsmith was mayor, the kids was doing that job. They were going around as ambassadors to downtown, keeping the streets clean. They had managers with them, and it was a good program, but they destroyed that. If you don't teach a child how to work, they will kill. That's what they'll do. That's what we got right now. We're teaching our kids that they need to be Mr. Fluffy Fluffy with a gold chain and braids in your hair and makeup on. That's not going to sell. It never have sold. Men have to be men, Pastor Jackson. They have to work. And any woman that don't want their child to work and has protected them from work, they're doing irreparable damage to them right now. And I mean, all this garbage with the vote stuff, that's good, but you listen to what they're trying to vote for and you might change your mind. So, you know, there's two kinds of love. There's a personal love, and there is a love of your country and patriotism. I love America. It's the only thing I got.
0: All right, Larry.
1: Thanks, Pastor Jackson.
0: Thank you for your call and comment. The book that was referenced last week, I did get it. It was interesting. I like reading How to Stop Worrying and Start Living. And I like Dale Carnegie, who was one of the he was one of the top three wealthiest men in America back in his time. And one of the books that he wrote was How to Stop Worrying and Start Living. There was a quote in the book, Sir William Osler. And Sir William Osler said, "Our main business is not to what dimly lies at a distance, but to do what lies clearly at hand." The biblical parallel to that would be tomorrow is not promised. And so a lot of times we make the mistake of living in the future and the past and forgetting about what's going on right now, right in front of us. In that book, you'll find things like live in day-tight compartments. And there's a whole lot of other wonderful stuff in that book that I think is very, very helpful. Anyway. We've got an author here. That's even better than Dale Carnegie.
2: Yes.
0: For the current and the times. Love movement. So what are we going to find in the book?
2: So the love movement is a 30-day devotional. Three sections, God's love, self-love, and love expressed. And with each day, you will find a scripture that highlights either God's love, self-love, or love expressed, breaks it down, helps you to apply it to your life in real time, and then it closes with a prayer. I believe that the word of God is alive. I believe that it is instant and is quick, and it has the opportunity to transform us. So I didn't want to, you know, take a whole lot of time putting in my own personal perspective, per se. I wanted to highlight what the Word of God says in regards to love and then seal it with a prayer, because I know that when you take the Word into your heart and you receive it and then you seal it with the prayer, it has the opportunity to go and do that which you set it out to do. So some of the titles of each devotional: The Hidden Beauty of Love, You Are Crafted in Love, Love Leads and I Follow, which is important. Like, you know, sometimes we want to get out ahead of love. You know, God put, however you are sent here and set here to love, you know, you got to ask God how to use that gift in you, and you can't get out in front of it, because staying in the presence of God in alignment with how he has cultivated you to walk your love walk, it requires you to allow him to lead you. So love leads and I follow. Fully committed love. The love that God gives us is something that cannot be contested or compared to anything that we have ever experienced or will experience in our life. And his love is fully committed to us, to our greater good, to the best outcome of our future, to helping us to our broken hearts to be mended, to help us to press towards the things that we don't necessarily think that we have the ability to. That's what God's love looks like. And then love covers. It covers. Is, you know, we are afraid to love, but we don't understand the true in-depthness of love being a safe space. Mm-hmm. You know, you're safe in love. When you dwell and operate in and out of love, you're operating in a safe space that nothing on the outside of that space has the ability to harm you.
0: Yeah, love covers a multitude of faults.
2: Yes, yes, yes, it does. And, you know, it's not how we see that it should cover. It's allowing space for love to cover and seeing how God sees for love to cover.
0: All right, going to the phones with Emotep. Good afternoon.
3: Good afternoon, Pastor Jackson. And yes, thank you.
0: Well,
3: take my call. I'll be brief. You hit it on the nail. I'm a universal thinker, but I'm a pluralist at the same time. So I respect other people's beliefs as long as they're not trying to infringe on others. But I listened to some Hindus, Siddhartha Guru and a few others, and he talks about love all the time, especially from the Hindu faith. And then when you go across all faiths, pretty much, there's one tiny, I guess you could say, affirmation that's among all, and that's do unto others as you would have done unto yourself. I mean, that crosses pretty much all of them. And question to the guest is, do you see a lack of that affirmation nowadays? And then number two, I just got through reading some articles from the Christian Post and from Christianity Today, that there's a definite huge drop of church membership countrywide, especially amongst 18 to 30-year-olds. Matter of fact, the young man that wrote the article was about 28, and he cited a lot of reasons why a lot of his contemporaries, he's Caucasian, a lot of his people's age are not there. And so how do we spread more love? Because we hear hate, a lot of hate, social media, TV, from the highest offices, from the lowest office. How do we attract people with love? Because I heard some earlier from a gentleman that said, and this is, you know, I'm not getting political here, I just want to throw this out there, that a lot of black men, or the black men that voted for Trump this last election, did so because they were chiming in what Larry just said, angry about LGBT influencing their children from the third, when we have proof of a pedophile and a rapist in the highest office of the land. So I'm a scientist by trade. I'm trying to figure out how did that schizophrenic jive, that schizophrenia jive, schizophrenic meaning split mind, how does that jive? Because if we're trying to have safety and love for all, then that has to start at the top. So I'd like to list your answers off here. And thank you for taking my call.
0: Thank you for calling.
2: I think, you know, for me, accepting this walk and accepting this call in regards to love, it required me to show up as an individual, as myself. I did not have the space and the opportunity to necessarily take a lot of time, spend a lot of time looking at every person, place, and thing that was around me. And so I think that it's important when we're looking at what we're called to do in regards to the word of God and how, you know, we're required to line up in our love walk in regards to what God calls us to do. I think in order for us to really truly express that and move in that is to show up ourselves, to hold ourselves accountable. And a lot of times that's the hardest part. It's hard to, you know, admit to yourself, hey, I haven't been walking in love like I should be walking in love. I haven't been being the example that I should be as an individual in my home, in my community, and in the interactions that I have day to day. You know, it's I have a place of unforgiveness. I have a place of, you know, thinking that vengeance belongs to me. And these are things that, you know, we shouldn't operate in those spaces. And this is where love covers comes into the mix. Mm-hmm. Like, we have to allow love to cover outside of what we feel, think, or believe, and just remain in a space of holistic love. And sometimes we don't do that. And it shows, you know, when he asked, how do we, are we missing the mark in regards to loving people more than we love, or how we love ourselves? Because we cannot look at ourselves in the mirror and face the things that are restricting us from loving ourselves. So mm-hmm. that's why it's a breakaway in the ability, why we see so much hatred, why we see so much the blood crying out from the streets, because a lot of people are not able to sit and look at themselves in the mirror and accept and admit to themselves the things that restrict them from walking freely in love. We would rather keep the blinders on and continue to make excuses rather than hold ourselves accountable.
0: That's good. And Imhotep is right. Church attendance mm-hmm. all over the nation, not just in what we say or call predominantly Black churches, but all ethnic uh-huh. groups, has declined, especially among us as Black people. Mm-hmm. That used to be what we were about.
2: Yeah.
0: There wasn't much else to do. If you had any activities going on, at least church. When I was growing up,
2: it was at church.
0: We were in church.
2: Yeah.
0: Tuesday yeah. for prayer and Bible band, mm-hmm. Thursday night, midweek, choir rehearsal on Saturdays. Maybe there were some other activities too. And then Sunday morning, of course, that Sunday was the hot day
2: yeah.
0: of Sunday school, then morning worship, then come back in the Church of God service, in Christ.
2: Yeah.
0: It was Young People's Willing Worker, known as YPWW, and the Baptist Church. I think they had BTU, Baptist Training Union.
2: Yeah.
0: And then you had the evening worship. And so we'd start churching at 9 a.m. and probably get home around 10.
2: Mm.
0: And there are so many other options on Sundays now.
2: Yeah.
0: There's a lot people can do. Schools didn't used to have graduations on Sundays. Now there's graduations all the way up to university. And extracurricular activities are on Sundays now.
2: Yeah.
0: So there's a lot of things that church, if you will, are competing with. But I think, and you answered that question really well, and it's a great question by Imhotep, and from a biblical perspective, because this show was formatted by Dion Livingston, who, when he was the general manager, he wanted to show where we could answer problems in our community from a biblical perspective. Yeah. How do we solve that? So the scripture says, with love and kindness, God said, with love and kindness have I drawn thee.
2: Yeah.
0: And it's love with kindness.
2: Yeah.
0: And Bishop T. Garrett Benjamin, he was on a few weeks ago. He has a new book out called The Kindness Code.
2: Mm-hmm.
0: Love is the key. Kindness is the code. And I remember one time before he retired, he would tell me, draw it to you. And that's kindness.
2: Mm-hmm. Mm-hmm.
0: And teaching people how to love and teaching people how to be kind to, and Imhotep mentioned, do unto others as you would have others do unto yeah. you, which is pretty universal across all faiths. but a lot of people are going to do to you before you do to them.
2: Yeah. We struggle and we suffer, you know, in our actions towards other people. And we don't want to admit it all the time, you know, especially if we can keep it hidden and keep a mask over what's in our heart, what we're harboring in the inside and how it affects our actions toward other people. You know, we just got to let it out and be honest. Be honest with yourself.
0: Love everybody.
2: Yeah, just love everybody. Yeah. And it's okay. It's
0: be
2: it's,
0: kind.
2: Yeah, and be kind. It's okay to show kindness and not expect anything in return. You know, it's okay to express love and not necessarily have that love returned to you the same way that you expressed it. But that's what we're called to do.
0: And I think we got to work with our hip hop folks in the lyrical content, because I remember a song I heard a long time ago, and one of the lyrics was "Real N words don't speak."
2: Yeah. No, you shared that.
0: And yeah, so a lot of our young folks were taught, if you are real N word, you don't speak. And then we had from the folks, the rappers who used to smile when they would have their pictures on front of their albums and CDs. And then the rappers started frowning and there was a scowl, and you know, you had to look mean, and that became the thing. And so a lot of our young people grew up being taught, you don't speak to nobody. You don't smile at nobody. You don't say good morning. And if you are real N word, then you don't do that.
2: Yeah. And those are the things that we need to try to, we need to start to pull the cover from over as it applies to love. because over time, in so much time, our youth, they have become programmed and accustomed to not feel like there's a safe space for them to operate in. You know, they're afraid of everybody. They got so many enemies, you know, they're watching their back left and right from this imaginary, fear that they've been programmed to acknowledge when they don't have to. You don't have to, you know, if you're doing what you're supposed to do, then you won't have to.
0: Right.
2: And then if an enemy show up when you're doing what you're supposed to do, then you had a power and authority to cast the enemy out of your midst. But they don't understand. They're so, you know, hypervigilant, thinking that they are, something is chasing them and they got to get away really fast. It's sad to see our youth suffering that way, but it is because of what they're taking into their minds. You know, that matters in self-love, what you give yourself, what you feed yourself, what you allow to sit and fester in your space. It matters in regards to self-love and loving other people.
0: Yeah. Media, arts and entertainment is important.
2: Yeah.
0: We got Denise on the line and we got a few more things to talk about. Before we do that, we'll take a quick break. We'll be back with more after this.

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0: All right, welcome back to Union in the Community. I'm going to go straight to the phone. Denise, welcome to the program.
1: Hello, Pastor Jackson, and hey. To your guests. I wanted to say, well, I guess I want to ask. In our community, there is, in my opinion, self-hate. Mm-hmm. And I think there is a lack of love. And I think your caller, Larry, demonstrates a lack of love. Because I oftentimes hear him when it comes to something positive. It seems like to me he has an opinion that that is solely for white people. And when it comes to the negativity, the self-love, the self-hate comes from him to our community, to people that look like him, the people that live in his community. I don't understand that. But however, I want to hear from the author, her opinion on... Some people are hard to love. They are hard to love. How would you give me some suggestions on how to love people that are hard to love with their personality, their attitude, especially towards people that they probably envy but doesn't have the gall to say, you know, I think you look good, or I love your personality, or something like that. Do you understand what I'm asking?
2: I do. And I can relate, and I will, you know, attest that we do have some people in this world that we're living in, you know, that if at first sight, you know, they're hard to love.
1: Yes.
2: But when we look at the fact that love covers sin, we're never looking at the individual. If we cross paths with someone that at first hand they're hard to love in relation to us, then more likely than not, it's a call for us to move from one place that we're in to another. Because if we're in interaction with someone that we think is hard to love, and we know as believers that we're called to love and it's our responsibility, is something we can't get away from, then it is a requirement there in that space for us to figure out how we can take our love and cover that person so that they could come to a place of love and loving themselves too. You know, it's no easy way. It's no sweet way. It's no simple way. It's a responsibility and a requirement that's placed upon us when we meet a person, when we come into contact with a person that may not love themselves and that may not understand what being loved looks like. Then we come in a place and we love them outside of ourselves and outside of what we feel, think, or believe.
1: And then to do that, it takes, you're saying that we should have the internal love strong enough to deal with the individual who does not demonstrate. How long would you think that would take?
2: I can't put a time limit on it, but I know the story in the Bible where, you know, someone asked Jesus, how many times do you forgive, you know, and he said, you got to keep on doing it until they get it right. We can't change people. We can't make them to show up for themselves how we see that they should show up for themselves. But it's still our responsibility to show up for them in love outside of ourselves. And then if we get to a place where we may be a little tired and depleted, then we pull away and we ask God to strengthen us and to guide us and to, you know, give us better insight and tools to reapproach the situation so that we could approach it how he would and he can get the glory out of it.
0: All right, Denise, thank you for your call and comment. I appreciate you calling in with that question. Melanie, you've got a website. Also, you're an esthetician, and you've got some services that people can avail themselves to.
2: Yes. So, you know, in connection with my desire for people to be seen and to experience love and to live from a holistic place of love and how freeing it is, the next part of their journey is where God kind of called me to offer these services in regards to like self-care. I've always loved skincare, but as I was pursuing the vision to become an esthetician, God showed me another opportunity to where the gifting that he put in me in regards to love, I can take that and offer services to other people. So I'm a licensed esthetician in partnership with the Love Movement Incorporated. I've also established Glow House Aesthetics and Skincare. And it's not just a aesthetics business. It's not just, you know, opportunity for people to come and get a facial or to get services.
0: You want people to glow.
2: I want them to glow from the inside out. And I want them to get back to a place of knowing that loving themselves is okay and knowing what that looks like physically and mentally and spiritually.
0: How can people connect with you?
2: So anything that you would like to know about the Love Movement Incorporated or Glow House Skincare, Aesthetics and Skincare, you can find out at thethe-lovemovement.com. That is the home for all of the love that I have to give. You can book services. You can see what products we have. You can purchase my book. You can ask questions about skincare, self-love. I'm very responsive, and that's where I am.
0: And give that website address, phone number.
2: Yes, the-lovemovement.com. And you can find like all of my contact information there.
0: Okay. Yeah. And you're among an emerging number of women who are reinventing themselves.
2: Yeah.
0: And I think that is just wonderful because there are a lot of folks, men and women, but especially women, mm-hmm. who are in situations or have been in situations that feel like they have no other way or can't break out, and there's just so much going on. What would you say to people who need to reinvent themselves, or people who are right there where they need to? Mm-hmm. What would you say to them?
2: My first encouragement would be is to really be intentional about the time that you spend with God. Definitely start to build that relationship and make the intention of building their relationship, put that on the forefront of your life and everything that you do. And don't be afraid. Like, I had to get to a place to where I was never afraid of losing anything or anybody more so than I was of losing myself. Because it's so easy to connect yourself to things and places and people that you don't recognize at firsthand that it was sent to pull you away from your purpose and your goal in living a free and happy and joyful and peaceful life. So don't ever be so afraid of, you know, like living, surviving, paying the bills, bringing up wholesome, loving, healthy children, that you will hold on to something for dear life that it steals your joy, it steals your happiness, it steals your peace, and it steals your ability to love other people.
0: Don't be afraid of losing people and things more than losing yourself.
2: Yes.
0: That's a good quote.
2: Yeah.
0: You all heard it here. Unity in the Community. Melanie J, that's all the time we have. Until next time, and thanks for being here.
2: Thank you so much for having me again, Pastor. It's my absolute pleasure. And thank you to all the listeners.
0: Thank you all for listening. As always, from all of us here at Indie's Inspiration Station, we like you, we love you, and you make us smile. Have a great Saturday.

0: 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Well, I'm going to be right here with you every night for the hottest inspirational broadcast in the nation. 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
1: Hallelujah. Hallelujah. You know, when I think about it, I started in the church as a little girl, 7 years old, and grandmother used to take me to church back in Tulsa, Oklahoma, and I used to sing for the Lord, and I used to sing in the adult choir, and I loved the Lord with all my heart. By the time I was 9 years old, I was gung-ho, and my grandmother even said to me one day, she said, you know, baby, God's going to use you one day. And I didn't know what she meant, but I knew I liked the sound of God using me. By the time I was 11 years old, my mother and father and my five brothers and my little sister, we moved from Tulsa to California. My dad's job has transferred him out here. And by the time I was 12 years old, I found myself in the nightclubs in Los Angeles. My mom and dad used to go to the clubs on the weekends. They didn't know the Lord Jesus. And grandma wasn't around anymore, so we just quit going to church. Was in the nightclubs at 12 years old, and that was the worst place and the last place I needed to be. But I had a praying grandmother. By the time I was 13 years old, I had recorded my first single and began to open up for people like Stevie Wonder and Aretha Franklin, B.B. King, and Bill Cosby. And I remember opening up for him one time, and things began to happen. Hallelujah. Things began to happen all around me. The devil had a trap set. He was going to set me up because, see, I liked it. I liked the money. I was making a lot of money. And I liked the glamour. And I liked the applause because that said, I love you. We all want to be loved. Hallelujah. I didn't know that Jesus loved me. I didn't know it then. When I was 16 years old, I had a baby out of wedlock. And by the time I was 17 years old, I left home and joined the cast of Hair. And I began to travel all across the country. I was making more money than my mom and dad put together by then. And things were looking pretty good. Then I was introduced to marijuana. Devil had a trap set. Next thing I know, it was pills. Pills to get up in the morning and pills to go to bed at night. Then it was the alcohol. And then I became very promiscuous and ran around with a lot of people I had no business being with. And one day I was introduced to cocaine. And I know that all drugs are a spirit. But this cocaine became my best friend. And I began to hang out with the devil, and I did everything that I was big and bad enough to do. And I'm not glorifying him. I'm just letting him know that I don't belong to you. Hallelujah. I've been set free. Hallelujah. Glory to God. I went on for about 12 years of my life, and I traveled with people, and I worked with Chaka Khan and Rufus, and I worked with Captain and Tennille and all the people in the studios, and I was good at my job, and I was quick, and I could demand double, triple scale, and I went to work, and I was high every day.

0: One time when I was in Houston, Texas, I met a man there, and I was getting ready to go on the road with Chaka Khan, and there was a group going on the road with us, Heatwave, and they had a man working with them, and he was doing their lights, and I didn't know this, but I met him on the road, and he was a nice guy, and you never would know it to look at him, but he was also, not only was a light director, but he was a cocaine dealer. See, the devil knows how to really do it. So we began to be friends, and we began to date, I began to get all the cocaine I wanted for free. How many of you know it wasn't for free? But we came home, me and this young man, and we began to live together, and he was still selling drugs, and I began to make drops for him. I was dropping off cocaine and making a lot of foolish turns in my life, and my life began to do this spiral, downward spiral. I was going to hell. One night as I was getting loaded, I began to pass out. Then my head hit the wall, boom, and I began to slide down the wall. And as I came to, all of my bodily fluids were doing their own thing, and I was dying. But I had a praying grandmother, and I knew enough to call on the name of Jesus. Hallelujah. It wasn't a couple of days later that I was watching Christian television. And grandma tells me she was laying on her face during this time, and she had been fasting for 2 weeks and just calling on the name of Jesus. Save my granddaughter. Save my granddaughter, Jesus. I watched Christian TV one night, and it was as if God himself said, that's enough. And he rebuked the devil from me long enough for me to make an intelligent decision. And I said, Jesus, I know you're real. If you'll just take all of this away from me, take all of the drugs, take them away, I'm tired. And I want you to know that instantly I was set free. Instantly I was delivered. Hallelujah. Glory. Hallelujah. Hallelujah. This was on a Friday night. And I want you to know that not only did God save and deliver me and set me free, but he saved that drug dealer, and he's my husband tonight, James Bailey. Hallelujah. Hey, he comes by hearing. Yes, he does. Glory.
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0: Got your smart speaker handy? 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
1: In this life, you will have trouble. 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

0: That is Elevation Worship in Maverick City. Jay Moss now in Psalms 150 on Praise Indy. 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

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It's

0: Kenny Lewis in one voice on a praise party Saturday. What's going on and how you doing? I'm Tony Dumont with you till 6 o'clock. Donnie McClurkin coming up and Better After a While. Also, Lachey Knox and Ernest Pugh and Right There. And how about BB and CC Winans? And I'll take you there on a praise party Saturday on Praise Indy.
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0: 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Going to be taking you to our virtual vacation Bible school studies a little bit later on. Jason Nelson and Melvin Crispell III coming up. Also, Mary Mary on the way in. Go get it on Praise Indy.
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0: Mary, Mary, and go get it. Our virtual vacation Bible school is going on through the remainder of today, and we'll start a new lesson tomorrow. But this week's lesson has been about discipline and consistency. And I want to put this on you, and we'll talk about it a little bit later on. The question I want to ask you is, what does it mean to be steadfast in today's world? So think about that. The Winans and Anita Baker coming up on Praise Indy.
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Andre Crouch, and soon and very soon, here's Daryl Walls and PJ Morton. 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

0: consistency. And I asked the question earlier, what does it mean to be steadfast in today's world? When I think about 1 Corinthians 15:58, be ye steadfast, unmovable, always abounding in the work of the Lord. You know, being steadfast, it's a discipline and consistent belief that becomes steadfast. You know, steadfast means firm, committed, and not easily moved by pressure, fear, or temptation. You know, when I think about some of the things, when you talk about consistency and also discipline, consistency makes you spiritually strong. As a matter of fact, you can remain steadfast and consistent in the Lord. Your faith can be growing stronger every day. Your work is for God and never wasted. And I want to pray with you if I can. Lord, help me become steadfast, unmovable, and faithful. Teach me to live with discipline and consistency so my life honors you. Amen. Coming up, Pastor Mike Jr., Helen Baylor, and Tamela Mann on the way on Praise Indy.
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0: 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Jonathan McReynolds coming up, also Sincere. And Kirk Franklin and God's Property. Some Stomp on the way on Praise Indy.
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0: 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Hezekiah now.
1: Kirk Franklin and God's Property and Stomp. It is hard to believe that that song is almost 30 years old. Came out in 1997. J.J. Harrison on the way, James Greer and Company, and Marette Brown Clark, and also Tim Bowman. And I'm Good, all on the way on Praise Indy.
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Hallelujah. You've given me everything I need. Are you grateful today? 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Lord, I thank you.

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0: That is Jacalyn Carr in History Breakthrough. 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

0: That is Reverend Timothy Wright and Trouble Don't Last Always. Group Fire on the way. Also Donald Lawrence and Deliver Me. 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

0: Donald Lawrence and delivered me, of course, the sounds of Leandria Johnson just tearing it up. Fred Hammond on the way, Jakaya and Charles Jenkins on the way on Praise Indy.
1: 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I want to drop you an invite to something a little more personal.
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1: This is my testimony, everybody, how God favored me in spite of my enemies. And if God did it for me, he'll do the same thing for you. Don't worry about your haters. Your haters can't do nothing with you. Listen to

God favored me on a praise party Saturday as we continue our virtual vacation Bible school studies. This week's lesson has been around discipline and consistency. Tomorrow, we start a whole new lesson, but I want to finish up with discipline and consistency for this week. You know, when we talk about discipline and consistency, I want to leave you with some things that you can say to yourself. You can call them affirmations, but you can also call them declarations. I train myself

0: Today is preparing me for God's purpose tomorrow. We're talking about discipline and consistency. Jason Nelson, Residue on the way on Praise Indy. Just in
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0: Mercy endureth. That is E.J. 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How about Maverick City Music and Hendrickson, Run to You? 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
6: 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Alex Gowen patented hypnosis. In fact, a JAMA study says adding behavior therapy to GLP-1s produced 3 times the results. 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
1: Glory, hallelujah.
0: You're the reason why.
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0: 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For the rest of my life, Jesus, you'll be the reason why I sing.
1: Why We Sing. That is Kirk Franklin. That does it for me. My brother Patrick Cole is coming up next. Have a blessed remainder of your Saturday. God willing, I'll see you back here on Monday for our Monday Praise Break. Have a blessed one. Bye-bye.
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0: Praise AM 1310 95.1 FM, Indy's Inspiration Station. Good evening and praise the Lord to you, Brother Patrick Cole with you here for another edition of Saturday Night Live Gospel until 10. You just heard the latest from Bishop Marvin Sapp called Created. I'm glad to be with you here on this Saturday evening. 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

0: Sunday, July the 19th, downtown Indianapolis, we close out the Indiana Black Expo Summer Celebration with the IBE Gospel Explosion. Starring live in concert is J.J. Harrison with Youth Praise.
1: You deserve it. You deserve it.
0: That's right, J.J. Harrison.
2: Lord, you're mine. Lord, you're mine. Lord, you're mine.
0: J.J. Harrison performing all of his hits. Plus, on the same stage, it's Judah Band. J.J. Harrison and Judah Band closing out the IBE Gospel Explosion. And that's not all. You've got to be in the building to listen to Judy Moore and the Celebration Choir. Also, Andre Speed and Company. The Indiana Black Expo Summer Celebration comes to a close with the IBE Gospel Explosion. Doors to the Indiana Convention Center open at 12 noon. The Gospel Explosion starts at 3 p.m. Admission is absolutely free. For more information, go to summercelebration.net.
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0: 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It's Ricky Doit, a new G, and Release. 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

0: 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Church! It's Church. Tasha Cobbs Leonard featuring John Legend. Don't forget, Tasha Cobbs Leonard is headed to Indianapolis on in August. We'll talk more about that when the date gets a little bit closer. Well, next hour, I got some information coming up on our website about CC Winans. Coming up, we might get Erica Campbell on, Brent Jones, maybe Jonathan Nelson. Saturday Night Live Gospel. I'm Brother Patrick Cole right here on Praise AM 1310, 95.1 FM, Indy's Inspiration Station.
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2: 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That number again is 317-221-2000.
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0: 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Tamala Mann and Live, Breathe, Fight. Brother Patrick Cole with you here Saturday Night Live, Gospel until 10. Praise Indy's Virtual Vacation Bible School is here. 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And you don't want to miss it tomorrow morning, launching at 6 a.m. Griff. I know he clowns, I know he plays, but Griff is going to have a word for you. He's going to be talking about our next subject, which is Let It Go. So don't miss that at praiseindy.com. 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

0: 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Coming up, Troy Sneed, maybe Donald Lawrence. Keep it right here. 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